Thank you, guys. What a great audience. It's great to be here in Cleveland with you. I don't care what they say in Pittsburgh. I love Cleveland. I really do. And we're starting our tour tonight of three great cities, Cleveland, Philadelphia on Sunday, and New York City on Monday. So it is a real thrill to be here with you all today. And you know, we made it up. The drive was good. And it's an honor to play with these guys. These are the guys from the record. We just put out a record called Rivers about 6 weeks ago. And we've been playing together as a unit here for a couple of years almost. And we recorded the record. We get to play together, and it's an amazing thing with their group dynamic. So I'm very thankful for these guys. So I'm going to take a second to introduce them before we go any further. And first of all, over here on this beautiful piano, please put your hands together for Michael Burnaby. Back here on the bass, he's like a Pittsburgh guy, but now he lives in New York City, but he also graduated from Oberlin College. Very talented. Let's hear it for Eli Naragon. And very excited to have this young man on the drums, and he's always exciting. His dad's a great musician too, but let's hear it for Jason Washington Jr. on the drums. The first song we open with is a song called Hide and Seek from our record, and that last song is a composition of mine called Waiting. And all the songs on the record are my compositions, which is I'm pretty excited about because it's my first record where it's all original stuff. So it's a real honor to get to do it. And but we've also got a couple new tunes. I wrote a couple tunes just for this tour, and this next one is one of them. And this is called The Rebuke.

Thank you so much. Michael Burnaby on the piano. Eli Narragon on bass. Jason Washington Jr. on the drums. My name is Reggie Watkins. Thank you guys.

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Good morning. There's some gentle jazz from Jimmy Giuffre from 1957 with Jim Hall on guitar and Jim Atlas on bass. Giuffre, of course, playing clarinet there, Traveling Light. I'm Bob Nodjox, and you're listening to Gentle Jazz on 88.3 KCCK. This is Karen Allison, the nice cover of The First Time Ever I Saw Your Face.

Well, all right. There's Eddie Condon and his friends in 1957. Condon plays guitar, of course. You could hear him there. But he was really the leader and kind of inspirer of the Chicago-style jazz. Wild Bill Davison on cornet, you can tell him. Vic Dickinson on trombone, Bob Wilbur on clarinet, Gene Schrader on piano, with Leonard Gaskin and George Wetling finishing out the rhythm section. That comes from an album which is the complete CBS recordings of Eddie Condon and his All-Stars. He worked for them and from the mid-50s to the early 60s. Before that, Mark Murphy, some early Mark Murphy, 1961 with Ernie Wilkins Orchestra, Little Darlin', the Neil Hefti song made famous by Count Basie. Karen Allison, The First Time Ever I Saw Your Face. I'm Bob Nodjox, and you're listening to All That Gentle Jazz from Kirkwood Community College on 88.3 KCCK.

That's part of the wonderful musical legacy left us by trumpeter Buck Clayton as he led a number of his friends in a jam session in 1953 on the song called Robin's Nest, and the composer, Sir Charles Thompson, was on piano. I'm Bob Najax here with Gentle Jazz at 88.3 KCCK, and we're also at 106.9 FM in Iowa City and Coralville. Upcoming, we have George Shearing and Carol Sloan. A little bit of Benny Goodman and some J.J. Johnson, too. Right now, it's time for Gentle George Shearing, and this is a song that's kind of familiar, My Reverie.

There's Benny Goodman in 1955 with Moonglow, and Mel Powell at piano, of course, Lionel Hampton on the vibraphone there, and kind of a recreation of things he had done earlier, and yet kind of a fresh new sound to it also. Carol Sloan before that with a nice rendition of a Billy Strayhorn tune, no less, not well known, called Maybe, and she swung along nicely with Norman Simmons on piano, Paul Ballenbeck on guitar, Steve LaSpina on bass, and Kenny Washington on drums. Bill Easley did the flute work. As we opened up that set, a long romantic version of My Reverie, the WC tune by George Shearing. I'm Bob Nodjox. Gentle Jazz from Kirkwood Community College, 88.3 KCCK, bringing you all that jazz. Coming up now, we've got J.J. Johnson. Here is a Billie Holiday song, God Bless the Child.

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Count Basie at Birdland in 1961, there with Blues Backstage. Before that, John Sheridan and Becky Kilgore. She sings, and I was doing all right. Big T, as we call him, Jack Teagarden, Sometimes I Feel Like a Motherless Child. Stan Hasselgarten, Red Norvo, Sweet and Hot Mop, 1947. Bob Najak's here with you on Gentle Jazz on 88.3 KCCK.

There's a double dose of Curtis Fuller with Diane Schuer in the middle. That was Curtis Fuller right now with Up Jump Spring with Brad Good on trumpet, Carl Monska on piano, and Larry Gray on bass, Tim Davis on drums. Before that, Diane Schuer sings Well, The Best Is Yet to Come, and then Curtis Fuller from 1957 and Soon. Well, let's continue on with music now by Woody Herman. And speaking of the blues, we've got a couple of them here that are kind of bluesy, but this one's a real blues. This is Woody Herman from 1956 and Trouble in Mind.

Music by Stuff Smith, along with Paul Smith on piano from 1959. Again, from a Mosaic issue of all of his Verve recordings. You don't hear Stuff Smith very often, but he was an energetic and exciting jazz violinist in the time of the 40s, 50s, and 60s. Before that, Diana Krall, and that song was called I'm Pulling Through, which is kind of one of the trademarks of Billie Holiday. Woody Herman there with Trouble in Mind opening up that set from 1956. I'm Bob Nodjox, and you're listening to All That Gentle Jazz from Kirkwood Community College, 88.3 KCCK. We hope you're enjoying the easygoing music that we play for you. Oh, we pick it up here and drop it down there. We've got a little bop for you now from Billy Taylor's quartet from 1947. Normally we don't go back this far, but again, we've got some music from the HRS sessions, the Hot Record Society sessions from New York. And these have been reissued by Mosaic. And it's kind of fun to hear Billy Taylor in a very young kind of thing. He sings a little vocal, plays along with John Collins on guitar, John Levy on bass, and Denzel Best on drums. Here's Well Tailored.

There's Eddie Condon's All-Stars again. Little different group this time. That was the Davenport Blues with Big Spiderbeck's tune. Billy Butterfield on trumpet. Cuddy Cutshall on trombone. Bob Wilber on clarinet. Gene Schrader on piano. Before that, Mildred Bailey. That's going way back, 1939. Mildred Bailey with Benny Goodman and his orchestra with Darn That Dream. And Billy Taylor from 1947 and Well Tailored. This is Bob Nodjox reminding you we are non-commercial, member-supported radio, 88.3 KCCK, Cedar Rapids, and Iowa City.

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I'm Hollis Monroe. 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I'm Hollis Monroe. 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We're going to take a snapshot of the date of September 21st today. And as usual, well, we're going to take a look at people recording on that date, including Jelly Roll Morton recording Dead Man Blues, September 21st, 1926. Walt Dickerson, To My Queen, recorded 1962. Jimmy Smith and Wes Montgomery began working on the dynamic duo in 1966. Also, Jimmy Smith and Wes Montgomery, the second recording to come out of those dates, The Further Adventures of Jimmy and Wes. Stanley Turrentine recording Let It Go in 1966 as well. Dave Frischberg, Can't Take You Nowhere, live in 1986. The Spikes Robinson, Sweets Edison Quintet, Just a Bit of Blues, Volume 2, recorded on that date in 1988. Teru Masahino, Bluestruck, in 1989. And Carol Sloan, live at Birdland in 2019. September 21st birthdays, bassist Slam Stewart, born September 21st, 1914, with us till 1987. Bassist Tommy Potter, born 1918, with us till 1988. Singer, director, arranger Ward Swingle, born September 21st, 1927, with us till 2015. Saxophonist Shafi Hadi, born Curtis Porter in 1929, left us early at the age of 46 in 1976. Drummer Sonny Murray, born in 1936, with us till 2017. Pianist Henry Butler, pianist and singer Henry Butler, born 1948, with us till 2018. And drummer Sonny Murray, born September 21st as well. We're going to start off with one from Lionel Hampton and the Just Jazz All-Stars. This one features Lionel Hampton on the vibes, Charlie Shavers on the trumpet. Also, Willie Smith on alto, Corky Corcoran at the tenor. Milt Buckner on piano. We've got Jackie Mills on the drums. And we also have, well, the great Slam Stewart on the bass. Born Leroy Elliott Stewart, September 21st, 1914. A superior swing-oriented bassist, his ability to bow the bass and hum an octave apart made him famous in the jazz world. He'd actually had the idea of studying at the Boston Conservatory when he heard Ray Perry singing along with his violin, and that's how he got that idea. In 1936, he was with Peanuts Holland's group, and the following year he began playing regularly with Slim Galliard in a group locally dubbed Slim and Slam. After leaving Galliard, he was in great demand. He played with Art Tatum's trio, featured on records with Benny Goodman, his sextet, Red Norvo, a famous session with Charlie Parker and Dizzy Gillespie. Also, Lester Young, a classic rendition of Sometimes I'm Happy. You should check that out. He also led his own group for a period, which featured an up-and-coming pianist by the name of Errol Garner. Taking a look at the date of September 21st, celebrating the birthday of Slam Stewart, beginning this hour of Jazz Masters with Flying Home.

0: 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That's a fun one. Recorded live for Concord Records. Triple Treat 3, the name of the album. And from it, that was a lovely take on Corcovado, Quiet Nights. Featuring the three, Monty Alexander at the piano keyboard, Ray Brown on the bass, Herb Ellis on guitar, and a special guest there, the great Johnny Frigo on violin. And we started it off remembering the birthday of bassist Slam Stewart. Slam Stewart, born September 21st, 1914, leaving us at the age of 73 in 1984. Heard him with the Lionel Hampton Just Jazz All-Stars for a great live performance of Flying Home. Lionel Hampton on the vibes, Charlie Shavers on trumpet, Willie Smith on alto sax, Corky Corcoran on the tenor, Milt Buckner at the piano keyboard, Slam Stewart on the bass and vocal, and Jackie Mills on the drums. 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Kelly from Gia's Italian Kitchen is taking over Kingston Yard for a live on-stage pasta-making show Sunday, September 27th. 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

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Recorded live in Europe in November of 1960, Jerry Mulligan and the Concert Jazz Band featuring Zoot Sims. And that's their take on Moton Swing. Our performers, well, you've got on trumpets, Don Ferreira, Conte Condoli and Nick Travis. On trombones, well, you've got Willie Dennis, Alan Ralph, Bob Brookmeyer on the valve trombone, alto sax, Gene Quill, Bob Donovan, Jimmy Ryder, and Zoot Sims on tenors, Gene Allen on the baritone, along with the great Jerry Mulligan, Buddy Clark on the bass, Mel Lewis on the drums. KCCK is supported by the Cedar Rapids Community Concert Association, hosting its 97th year of concerts at the Paramount Theater. Shows include tribute bands playing the music of the Eagles, Garth Brooks, legendary music duos, as well as the hits of the 50s and the 70s, plus the Quarter's own Oceana. One association membership admits you to as many as 11 concerts. Information at crcommunityconcert.org or 319-540-2301. 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

0: All that jazz from Kirkwood Community College, Jazz 88.3 KCCK. An impulse recording, recorded September 21st, 1966. Let It Go, the name of the album, featuring Stanley Turrentine on tenor sax, the great Shirley Scott at the organ, his wife at the time. Also, we heard from Bob Cranshaw on the bass, Otis Candy Finch on the drums for The Lamp Is Low.
1: What's that I hear at 12 o'clock in the daytime? Church bell ringing.
2: Man, you don't hear no church bell ringing at 12 o'clock in the day.
1: Yes, indeed. Somebody must be dead.
2: Ain't nobody dead. Somebody must be dead drunk.
1: No, I think it's a funeral.
2: Hey, look here. I believe it is a funeral. I believe I hear that trombone phone.

This is Judy Carmichael. You're listening to Iowa's Jazz Station 88.3, KCCK, Cedar Rapids, and Iowa City. Guitarist, bandleader, swing dancer, and occasional lawyer, Jonathan Stout loves swing music and diving into the specifics of what makes that music so appealing. Plenty of doctors, lawyers, and those in other fields play music on the side, but Jonathan is the first virtuosic musician I've met who does a bit of lawyering on the side. I first met Jonathan when he called to hire me for a concert at Lincoln Center in New York, which at the time my schedule didn't permit. Fortunately, 2 years later, yes, these things often take a while in the music business, I had a chance to hire Jonathan for a concert tour I was doing on the West Coast. We hit it off musically and otherwise, and happily, this very busy man had time to sit down with me for a conversation about the enduring appeal of swing music and the great guitarists who helped propel its early popularity. I'm Judy Carmichael, and this is Jazz Inspired. Here's one of Jonathan's early influences, guitarist Howard Alden, playing I'll See You in My Dreams from the soundtrack of Woody Allen's film Sweet and Lowdown.

0: When I asked you for your influences, the first person you sent me was Howard Alden, which is wonderful because that's one of the first people I worked with there in California. And I love that movie, Sweet and Low Down, and hardly anybody ever mentions that movie. And it was so much fun, and the music was so great. So talk about Howard, his influence on you, and, well, that movie. You must have loved that movie, too. It was so funny.
1: I did. That movie was a real Monkey Meet the Monolith moment for me, where it just changed everything afterwards. I had been just a rock kid guitar player growing up in the 90s. And I had started swing dancing, which I'm sure we'll talk about, in high school, because that was much more effective at getting girls' attention than playing heavy metal guitar was.
0: And it's always about the girl. I have to jump in here, Jonathan. What I would say 90% of the men musicians I have talked to on this show, I'll ask, what was your original inspiration? And it's always what got the girls' attention. You guys are so predictable.
1: Well, when you're a dorky guy, you need something. And
0: continue. Yeah. That's just so funny.
1: It's true, though. But I've been a rock guitar player. I got into swing dancing, and it got me into jazz very generically, by Kind of Blue, by all the Blue Note stuff, by all the Coltrane, all the Jazz 101 stuff. And I'd really fallen in love with people like Grant Green and Kenny Burrell. And I started trying to be a high school hard bop guitar player. And I couldn't transcribe at that point. I couldn't ever, because of that, learn the real language of bebop and hard bop. I could get the kind of like, the kind of funky part of it, gospel part of it. I couldn't get the bebop part of it. And I went to college. I happened to go to a school that had a really good jazz school, but I wasn't planning to be a jazz major. I was going to just get a history degree and go to law school, which is what I did. But I said, hey, I'm already in the school. Can I double major? And they're like, sure. And unfortunately, it trains you to be a professional musician in a lot of very difficult ways. And I didn't like it. It made me hate playing guitar. And it made me kind of hate that kind of music and take it out on that kind of music. So to this day, I don't really listen to much jazz after 1945 or 1950, because it's just, it reminds me of that. I mean, if I hear Cannonball Adderley, it makes me happy. If I hear Dave Brubeck, it makes me happy. But I just don't, I try not to do that. And so I had given up guitar. And I come home from my first semester of school, summer break, we rent that movie, and I had been swing dancing instead of playing guitar in my free time. So I was swing dancing 7 nights a week. I'd met my now wife, so it worked. But I had this thing where I had been a jazz guitar player, but I was done playing guitar and I was a swing dancer. And I see this movie about this fictitious 1930s jazz guitar player. And the real music was played by Howard Alden and Woody Allen, scandal noted. We don't need to deal with that. That's well documented. But I did love that movie. And it made me go, wait a second. I like chocolate. I like peanut butter. Why am I not making Reese's peanut butter cups over here? And just after that, it was around my birthday, and my uncle was a pro trombone player here in LA. And I had said, because he'd given me lessons with people as a gift with whatever I was into. And so at this point I said, hey, do you know anybody that does swing guitar? He's like, well, I know this guy from Disneyland. And it was John Reynolds. And John Reynolds is a hero of mine to this day. And he was happened to be in a band that I went to see swing dancing all the time. So I knew exactly who I was, but I didn't know that that's who the lesson was with until he opened the door.
0: No.
1: And he's, again, somebody that came up with Howard and with you in that same Southern California scene.
0: Yeah, my two biggest influences early in my career.
1: Exactly. And so Howard's playing on that just so knocked me out that I wanted to get into this genre. And then getting hooked up with Reynolds for this one lesson was so, again, life-changing. And I'll never forget Reynolds is, he opens the door and he's such a cartoon character. He's like, hold on a second, man. And he's like, he had just been watching the Marx Brothers movie, A Day at the Races, with this famous Lindy Hop scene with Whitey's Lindy Hoppers dancing to Duke Ellington playing All God's Children Got Rhythm. And he said he was trying to remember the chords. And I'm like, you know the chords. I'm not sure how that story actually is true, but that's what he said. And I said, oh my God, there's the chocolate and the peanut butter together, the dancing and the music. And I was like, that's so serendipitous. And, you know, he's not like a teacher. He's a crazy jazz musician who's just a mad genius. So it was less like pedagogical and more like, yeah, okay, this is what I do. Oh yeah, do that. Okay. And we just jammed and played and stuff. And it was, again, so life-changing, Monkey Meet the Monolith. And because of those two influences, I just spent the next like year and a half, 2 years in my bedroom at college learning to play swing guitar with what resources were available at that time on the early internet. And it had started exploding, and there was a lot of Django specific stuff. And then a little bit about American jazz. And there is this website called classicjazzguitar.com that doesn't exist. And it had little real audio samples, little early streaming samples of not just people like Django and Charlie Christian, who are fairly well known, but people like Eddie Lang, George Van Epps, Carl Kress, Dick McDonough, my other hero, Alan Roos. That was the first time I heard that. And because it was the early internet and streaming and stealing music had become a thing, I, as a college student, went on Napster and downloaded so many of those songs before I was able to find them on CD. And I, of course, later did buy them on CD. But I'll never forget buying a Coleman Hawkins record so that I could get Stuffy that had Alan Roos on it.

0: Coleman Hawkins with guitarist Alan Roos on Stuffy, an early favorite of my guest, guitarist Jonathan Stout.
1: I know I loved all of those different styles. People like Freddie Green that just played rhythm. People like Alan Roos that played these chord solos. People like Django that played, you know, in that you know, Manouche style. And then people that the early electric players, people like Charlie Christian, but also Al Hendrickson, Jimmy Shirley, Dave Barber. So like I learned all about these people and I got those records. And obviously like Oscar Moore, although I never listened to enough Nat Cole Trio, because a lot of the times after that, after I started a band, I would buy CDs and listen to them once looking for material. And if I didn't feel there was a song that I could render for our two horn band, I would kind of skip it. So I feel like I've slept my whole life on the Nat Cole Trio, and I'm only now realizing what a disaster that is. Like, oh my God, Nat Cole is the best piano player and Oscar Moore is fantastic. And there's so many great little arrangements, but like a two horn band can't harmonize quite the way that like Nat and Oscar did. So it's not exactly a one-to-one thing, but yeah, I was just swimming in all of that, not quite early jazz, but like early jazz into swing and then swing influences. But again, it wouldn't be for Howard Alden. And the funny thing is, not too much later, I had started a band. We had recorded our first CD. And because we were like a swing band, capital S swing band, but not like a schmaltzy sentimental band, but like a live, authentic jazz, you know, sincere swing band, we got booked at like the Sweet and Hot Jazz Festival here in Los Angeles, and Howard Alden was one of the all-stars. So I walked up to him in the hallway and I handed him a copy of my CD and I go, excuse me, but this is all your fault. And then I explained to him and he laughed, and it was a great time. And it's been really nice over the last 23 years since we started the band, you know, interacting with Howard from time to time, because I've gotten to teach and do videos with him. And then, when I finally had the breakthrough of learning how to transcribe things, and I finally actually learned Alan Roos and George Van Epps, he was the first person I said, hey, I just figured this thing out. Do you know if I'm doing it right? And he said, oh boy, I haven't thought about that solo in years. I asked him to look at a transcription I'd done of a George Van Epps solo, this first chord melody solo I actually figured out. And he goes, I haven't thought about that song in years, but here's my transcription I did 30 years ago. You can check it against that. And sure enough, I was like pretty close.
0: Oh,
1: but yeah, and he's a wonderful person. And I'm so glad that he's out there doing the thing. And same for Reynolds.
0: Something that you said that is worth leaning into, because I just had the fabulous singer Stella Cole on the show, and she talked about that she was a musical theater major, and then her teacher said in some way that that's not how musical theater people sing. And Stella already had a style, and Judy Garland's her hero. And it'd be very similar to what you just told me. And I'm saying this because I want teachers to listen to this. And she quit singing. And now she has a huge career. You know, she got back into it, but it stopped being fun. You have a fantastic career. You play beautifully, but you stopped playing for a while. And I think of that. And we talked about it. Stella and I talked about it, but I want to reinforce that, because especially when you're young, these things really hit you in a big way. And I've played with you and we've had a great time. We're going to be working together again. It would be a tragedy to me if you weren't playing, to think that you just gave up guitar. I mean, as great as dancing is and as the law, but you know what I'm saying? I just think that's really interesting that I've had two people in a row on this show that told me they stopped. I want you to address that just a little bit, because I think that's important.
1: Well, you know, for me, I had no ambition of being a professional musician.
0: Mm-hmm.
1: And that school at that time was, this is how you become a studio jazz guitar player who is an all-star sideman that can show up to a recording session, show up to a jazz gig, and just do things. And I just wanted to kind of do it as a lark. And that's not what being a professional, you know, degree program is for. Mm-hmm. And especially because the thing that I needed to do was learn how to transcribe so that I could actually use the vocabulary. Because one of the tough things about jazz is we have all these rules and theories and ideas, but they're all just descriptions of things that people did. And so you can describe the behavior, but it's so much easier to just play it and see what it is, because there are things that might fit that description that aren't the way it's actually done. You know, like if you describe, like, I don't know, like the augmented scale, and it's like, well, yeah, I mean, that's the literal description, but people use it in a certain way when they kind of play over a five chord sometimes. And when you see the examples, you're like, oh yeah, yeah, like that. But if I just describe it, use the scale, it's like, I don't know how to actually make that sound like music. And it's a lot like training an AI on the rules. And then it makes you a person with four hands and you're like, oh, it didn't learn that rule yet. And it just generated something. So, I don't know. I want to put this to you.
0: No, I'm ready.
1: Because I think we talked about this in the car on that drive, but, Patrick Bartley's a great young alto saxophone player, amazing guy. Mm-hmm. And he is one of the few people out there who's a thoroughly modern player, but that has a ton of reverence for the whole of jazz, mm-hmm. from the early jazz through swing, through everything. And, you know, there's a video of him going, you know, if you think you're into Charlie Parker and you don't know about Prez, you don't know what you're talking about. And if you think you're into Charlie Parker and you don't know Prez, or you do know Prez, but you don't know Frankie Trumbauer, then you don't know what you're talking about. Mm-hmm. And it's like, how many guys that can literally play any style of jazz with profound authority are going, Frankie Trumbauer, you know, I don't see a Kurt Rosenwinkel or something like that being like, man, if you don't know Lonnie Johnson, I mean, maybe he does and I don't know, but
0: no, I don't think that's interesting.
1: And the other thing that he says so funny is he was on this video. He's like, the copycat phase is underrated. People are telling you all the time, sound like yourself, sound like yourself. Well, yourself doesn't know what to sound like, and it sucks. Better is sound like somebody really good first, but then eventually move away from that. And, you know, in the rock world, kids grow up playing covers, and they don't just play the chords and the melody as a cover. They play the arrangement, the riffs, the solos. Mm. And I feel like that tradition of playing repertory music before you move forward is sort of lost, because all of the beboppers grew up playing in big bands, so they had that shared tradition. All the people in big bands came up playing in, you know, more Chicago-y, New Orleans-y kind of communal improv. And so like that kind of aural tradition is lost because we're not really connected to it. We just go to jazz school now. And so I really believe in that copycat phase, and that like the reason I'm any good at anything is because I worked so hard to kind of figure out the way Charlie Christian works, mm-hmm, mm-hmm. the way Alan Roos works. And obviously at the end of the day, the end goal isn't to replicate them. It's to replicate them and then now do something else.
0: Well, I will tell you how I feel about this. And I'm glad you brought this up, because I agree. I haven't come at it in exactly the same way you have, you know, approaching this subject. But something that's really hit me is that now that people are learning things almost exclusively with transcriptions, and for our audience to know what we're talking about, that's a written transcription, to where when I learned James P. Johnson's Carolina Shout, which any stride piano player has to learn, I listened to it over and over and over and over again, did not write it down. I played it at the piano, but I was also hearing how he did the time, how he did the swing, things that cannot be transcribed. And then I listened to Fats Waller's version. Then I listened to, you know, I listened to Dick Walstead's version. And through that, I think this very thing that you're talking about creating your own style, I feel that your own style will come out of that, because you're not the same person. My hands aren't as big. I have huge hands for my for a 5'5" woman. I can reach a 10th, but my hands aren't as big as Vance Waller's. My hands aren't as big as James B. Johnson. So I was, whether I wanted to or not, forced to come up with my own way to do things. Hence my style that contributed to that. So I definitely agree with you. And I think that I want more listening from these people, because I know that now that it, in a way, it's easier. They can just go right, if they come out of school and they read well, they can just read a Art Tatum transcription. Yeah. And well, I actually had some older musicians once tell me that at a festival, and it was fascinating because I was so young. I was the only girl at the festival. It was my first big festival in Europe, and all the old guys came to hear me. And then I finally asked somebody, why are they coming to hear me? You know, I'm not the fancy one. There were some other piano players. And one of them said, well, anybody can play an Art Tatum run, but can they say their own thing after they've learned this music and it's in their bones? And that was the difference, because I wasn't just doing a bunch of that stuff.
1: Yeah. And, you know, when I say transcription, the writing it down is just part of the process for me, but it is the figuring it out by ear if you need to. But even when I haven't made the when I didn't write the notes down, I use somebody else's. It's never enough to just learn the notes. One of the things I do when I'm just not feeling inspired is I'll just open up a Charlie Christian solo that I've played back and forwards, and I'll sit there and I'll work on matching the phrasing so that I can only hear my guitar and not his, because if I can hear his, that means I'm not playing in the same place, whether that's holding a note longer, whether that's hitting a note as late as he does it at a particular time. And that phrasing, and I, you know, there's a whole thing that's very technical about guitar picking. And I realize I can't think about the rules of that. I just have to play along with the thing, get the phrasing right. And then I look down and I realize I'm picking in the same way they are. And whether it's Bruce or Van Epps or any of those guys. And so it's all about being really deeply enmeshed in that music. And just like language, you have to parrot your parents when you're just babbling as a child. And you will pick up your parents' accent. You will pick up these things. And you can give somebody a bunch of vocabulary they don't know how to use, but you've got to learn how to use it first. And so part of like somebody having an Art Tatum transcription that they don't really own is they're using a big word incorrectly.
0: Yes, exactly. Read it in a book. Exactly. And you can tell.

My guests, guitarist Jonathan Stout and his Campus Five. I'm Judy Carmichael, and this is Jazz Inspired. I'm Judy Carmichael, and this is Jazz Inspired. 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I'm talking with swing-style guitarist Jonathan Stout. Here's Jonathan with me playing piano on Charlie Christian's A Smooth One, which you just heard me do with Chris Flory on guitar. I thought it would be fun to hear me with Jonathan for contrast, as Chris and Jonathan are very different stylistically. This is from a recital Jonathan and I did at Steinway Piano Gallery in Beverly Hills last year. About there?

0: So talk about the track that you sent me, the Bye Bye Blues with Benny Carter and all these fabulous people and Alan Roos. And oh, I love Benny. I love Alan Roos. Anyway, talk about this track.
1: Absolutely. Well, the thing about Alan Roos is these little chord solos would be hidden on three Benny Goodman tracks when he played with Benny from 1935 to 1938. And then there's one on a Tea Garden track and on Wolverine Blues. And they're just kind of, you know, here and there. But the kind of best session of Alan Roos is this, because he moved to LA to sort of be in the studios in the mid 40s. And so he got a bunch of Sidemen work. He's on all these K-Star sessions. He's on all these things on Lamplighter. He ends up playing in the, you know, for Sinatra for a bunch. And then many, many, many more. But when he was on this Alan, it was a Arnold Ross quintet. And Arnold Ross was the quartet player or the piano player with Harry James at the time. And he was in the Harry James band also at that time. But they did this quartet session and they got Benny Carter. And Alan actually takes a solo on every song. And he doesn't just take like a tiny little cameo solo. He takes like a whole chorus on several of them. And amazingly, there are alternate takes on top of that. So you get to hear like what licks were sort of canned, what licks were improvised. And it's funny because, you know, he might start the solo with a certain lick and then end it differently. He might not even use that lick at all. And what's crazy is The Moon Is Low is a song that's on there and it's the same chords every two bars. Then it gets to the bridge and it does exactly the same thing in a different key. And then it goes back and it's the same two bar vamp over and over again. So each chorus he's doing 12 different variations of the same chord pass in that key and then changes key and does four more. And now you've got three different ones. So you go, oh man, he has found every possible way to skin the cat. And it's really great because the chord thing is you have to play the chords on the bottom and you have little things. It's amazing the way he does it. But that Bye Bye Blues, I mean, I remember being in the car with John Reynolds once driving to a gig and we were listening to that. And he's like, that is the hottest thing ever. And it is, it's breakneck, so it's very virtuosic, but it swings super hard. And I think that was the thing that made Van Epps was different than Van Epps. Van Epps was like a very chill cat. I know Howard knew him for many years and played with him, but he was always a chill cat. And when he finally got electric, he was like, oh, I don't have to play with a pick anymore. Now I can play like lap piano, which is what he really loved.
0: Mm.
1: But he was having earlier before that, before electricity, he was having to play with a pick and play this kind of swingy chord style. But he wasn't a hot player in the way that like the slightly younger student of his that Alan Roos was. Alan Roos was in a band with Harry James and Gene Krupa and Benny Goodman for years and then hearing all these hot players. So he just swings so hard. And the magic of the chord thing is he's not just playing like dut, dut, dut, dut, dut, dut, dut, dut, dut, kind of like, which is somebody like Django would do that. A lot of more modern people will kind of play that block style, but he's sliding and moving between chords in a way that makes it sound like a single note. So instead of like, he played. And that way of being able to slide and swing means his phrasing just swings so hard. And so that Bye Bye Blues solo is just sort of an unmatched tour de force.

0: So I thought it would be fun because you brought your guitar, and it's rare that I get to have somebody play on the show unless I'm doing it on stage in front of an audience. And I have you, you have your audience of one looking at you here. But I thought it would be fun for you to play a chorus of something with a single note, and you have an acoustic guitar in your hands right now, and then do what you were talking about, a chordal. Yeah. That's hard to say. A chordal solo, yeah. And more in the Alan Roos style. So give us an example of that.
1: Sure. How about I play Rose Room, and I'll play the first half of the chorus with single notes, then like Charlie Christian would have, sort of in that style, and then I'll do a half chorus of Roos style.
0: Perfect.
1: Yeah, here's a little bit of a Rose Room.

0: say, I love chordal solos, and it seems now more people do single note on guitar, or am I wrong? Do lots of people do chordal solos?
1: I mean, chords are hard. I mean, just like with piano, like obviously you're used to chording all the time, but sometimes if you need to do a big long run, it's hard to do that fully harmonized.
0: Mm-hmm.
1: And I think kind of more straight ahead and later jazz musicians, the harmonies are so hip
0: mm-hmm.
1: that those lower voicings mm-hmm. underneath, every one of them has to be different.
0: Mm-hmm.
1: And the trick that I learned from Alan Roos and really breaking the matrix code down behind what he was doing is that the notes you play underneath just kind of hang and they're generic and they don't, it's like a little black dress. They go with everything.
0: Perfect.
1: And so like, you don't have to change them as much as you'd think. And they kind of, and oftentimes you're not playing enough notes underneath that it specifically says I'm this chord or I'm that chord. It can kind of go with this one or that one. So you can almost harmonize just a scale or a run or a lick without really running afoul of, oh, that's not really the right notes for that.
0: That's fascinating. Yeah. I've never gotten to ask anybody that. So that's really interesting.
1: Yeah. I mean, like I sometimes hear our piano player, Chris Dawson, do kind of like a block chord solo. And I just think about like his hands must be like changing everything. Dunk, dunk, dunk, dunk. And I go, yeah, mine actually are so parallel most of the time.
0: Mm-hmm.
1: But that's actually part of why it sounds hard, but it's actually dumber and easier than it sounds.
0: You're being very humble, my dear.
1: Charlie Christian's way of playing single notes is all about shapes. He's not thinking about, oh, I'm going to play a C. He's thinking about, I'm playing this note, which is part of this shape. Almost like it's like they're constellations and you're connecting the dots.
0: Mm-hmm.
1: And you're like, yeah, if I make this shape on the neck, it makes that sound. If I make this shape, it makes that sound. So he would play the same things in different positions all the time because it's just that shape that you move up here, you move down. And then Roos is basically using almost the same shapes. So something like Charlie's famous Rose Room solo. Could also be done. You know, like it's the same positions, the same shape. So oddly, cross training in one has helped me with the other, which
0: that's
1: I wouldn't
0: interesting.
1: Have expected.
0: Yeah.
1: Because aesthetically and tonally and timbrally, I really believe acoustic and electric guitar should be treated differently.
0: Mm.
1: And part of why I feel like I've had a career is because I steadfastly demand to play acoustic guitar most of the time and not just play an acoustic guitar, but that has a magnetic electric pickup that I kind of have at half volume. So it's sort of half acoustic. I don't want to be in the middle.
0: Mm.
1: It's either fat Charlie Christian, fully electric, or it's acoustic. And I try to keep them as two separate disciplines. And I know a lot of sax players, when they play clarinet, they're like, oh yeah, a different sound comes out, even though it's sort of the same instrument. Or if, you know, whenever a tenor player plays alto, it's like, wait, that's a totally different person.
0: Yeah. Yeah.
1: And I try to keep them, you know, separate.

0: I'm Judy Carmichael, and this is Jazz Inspired. Paging Dr. Roos. Talk about that track.
1: Well, we were coming, you know, in the pandemic, and we were writing songs, and that whole last album, Humming to Myself, was something that we did as soon as we could all get tested and be in the same room and be healthy. And the rhythm section was masked. So that was but that feeling of being alone and humming to yourself was something we were trying to get past. And I had been writing original tunes kind of infrequently before that. And for me, one of the biggest things is I love this tradition so much that it often feels ridiculous to play an original song because there's been a Benny Carter, there's been an Irving Berlin, there's been a Duke Ellington. Why bother? You know, I can't play all those songs as it is now. I can only play, when I play a swing dance, I joke that like we have 150 tunes in the Campus Five book and I only play 30 a night. So it's a challenge sometimes to find a reason to write an original song. But my friend Latasha Barnes, who's a world famous house music dancer, but is also a world famous Lindy Hop dancer. You know, she was talking on this NPR program Code Switch, and she talked about finding her place in it. And I'm paraphrasing a little bit, but she said something so brilliant, which is, it's not enough to keep a tradition alive to merely reenact it. You have to participate in it and contribute to it. And I just love that because the idea isn't to take it to some brand new place, because then it starts being, or at least somewhere that now be is somewhere else. There, swing dancing already turned into something called West Coast swing. It already turned into disco and hustle. I don't want to change swing dancing. I just want to keep it going without fundamentally making it something else.
0: That's lovely. So, yeah.
1: Innovating within the tradition. So, but I also felt like I had developed this niche of playing deep cuts swing dance music where like we weren't playing in the mood. I don't ever want to play in the mood. We've heard In the Mood too many times. It's a very good song. Eddie Durham arranged it probably. It's a great song. I'm done with it. I've heard it too many times. My dad used to feel that way about Let It Be. And I was like, I don't know how I would ever get to the point, but I guess if you listen to the radio in 1970, it could have happened. But, you know, there's so many other great songs and so many of the kind of surface level dance bands that people in the swing dance world have to deal with weren't playing this more interesting material. So all the swing dance DJs and I would DJ that music. I found all these great deep cut things like all the material that the Campus Five plays. But we went to Bordeaux in 2018 to play. And the other band that was there, their book was like three quarters the same. And it wasn't that they had heard our version necessarily, although there's a decent chance they did. They all

called Millhouse Stomp, and that ended up being on the album before this, and that just is a hit. Like, people like that song. And so during the pandemic, I started writing some things, and I wanted to do a song that kind of featured that Alan Ruse style, and it was just before I'd really cracked it. So on that song, I only do little interludes, because he would often do like little interlude passages on a song, like on a lot of the Lionel Hampton small group stuff he was a guest on. It would just be four bars of a key change or four bars of a vamp just to kind of have a little pad. But I wrote that song on guitar as sort of a chord melody guitar thing. And then it was like, oh, I wonder if I can harmonize that for the band. And then it was like, oh, now it's a band song. It's not something I play on chord melody guitar. But naming it for him is just because he's such a forgotten figure. He won the Downbeat poll for best guitar player as late as 1944. And if you Google him, my website is the second search result. And that's crazy. You know, if like Charlie Christian would never be, you know, there would always be a million things before you find my website. But Ruse is just so forgotten. So that's why I wanted to put his name out there.

0: My guest, guitarist Jonathan Stout, with his Campus 5 from his CD, Hummin' to Myself. I'm Judy Carmichael, and this is Jazz Inspired. Why don't you play something? You've got that guitar there, and I'm very excited that I get to order you around. Take a solo.
1: You got it. Well, solo guitar is a little challenging because you have to carry all the water. Yeah. You can't really stop. And so you have to play the melody, you have to play the chords, you have to play the fills in between the melody. God forbid you have a song where it's a whole note. Da, da, da. You know, you got to keep something going. And I mean, as obviously as a solo piano player, sometimes you full well that.
0: I know all about
1: it. You know
0: it.
1: That full well.
0: Exactly.
1: But you have two hands that are independent and I don't. I mean, they do, but they do the same thing on the guitar.
0: Oh, come on. You can do it. I'm confident.
1: No, you can, but it's a different thing. It's like if you had to play solo piano with one hand.
0: No, I know.
1: You know.
0: I know what I'm asking.
1: Cool. Yeah. Well, so here's a great Earl Hines tune, Rosetta.
0: Oh, great.

0: Yay. Well, you and I are going to be performing together. So I'm excited about that and excited that you took this time. You've been crazy busy running around and you have a side gig. Just very, very briefly, because I want to say this, I think this is hilarious. You have a side gig as a lawyer. Now, people think of doctors, lawyers having maybe if they have a gig, a side gig as a musician, but you are 90% a musician and then had this occasional lawyer thing, which I discovered when we were working together and you were filling in for somebody. It was, tell me about this.
1: Well, what it was is I never wanted to be a professional musician. I just backed into being a swing band leader because I started a swing dance band and we started playing at a professional level long before I was a professional level person. And so I did it through high school, through college. I then got into law school and was kept doing it. I remember my first day of first week of property class, I told the professor, "Hey, I'm really sorry. I need to miss Monday's class because I'm coming back from a gig in London. Is there anything I can do to make it up?" And he was kind of a jerk. So he was like, "No, you're just going to have to live with the absence." And I was like, "Wow, thanks a lot.

0: I'm sorry, you don't get to perform in London.
1: Yes, exactly.
0: But, yeah, but like we were doing these like larger gigs more, and I managed to get through law school. I then was a full-time lawyer for about 10 years. And the whole time I was doing my band, and I luckily had backed into a career that was mostly traffic ticket defense. Mm. And so it was very flexible. And if as long as I moved things, I didn't have to go to court. But after about 10 years, it got to be untenable to keep doing that while traveling as much as we started to. And so then I just became a freelance attorney and was doing the band full time. And so now what I mostly do is like a musician. If you can't make a gig, you send a sub. So I'm the sub because I know what I'm doing. I can, if the hearing actually turns out to be something rather momentous, I can step in and actually carry the water. But yeah, so I think that morning I had to go to court first before I picked you up and we went to our gig.
1: Which I have to say is a first, and I'm assuming a last, unless it's you again.
0: Exactly. Yeah. Yeah. It's nice that I can, when I don't have a gig for a week and then I end up having three or four court appearances, it's nice. I miss the money of being full time, which I never made like real money, but it was definitely like a professional income, which is why I have vintage guitars.
1: Yes,
0: not because
1: exactly.
0: I learned it as a musician, but it's nice now to just have be able to pad out a little bit of a side hustle with that.
1: Yeah, it's fantastic. As are you. Thank you so much for doing this. It's great. It's always great hanging out with you, my dear. So this was loads of fun.
0: This was a joy. And as somebody who has listened to the podcast for so long, and, you know, it was a real, real delight to be on here. Hearing the voice that I hear on my speakers come through my headphones now was just a trip.
1: Great. Great. Thank you. Thank you. Thank you, Jonathan. You've been listening to my conversation with Jonathan Stout. I hope you join me here next time when I talk with another creative person about how jazz has inspired their life and work. I'm Judy Carmichael, the host and producer of Jazz Inspired. My production engineer is Curtis Heidoff. 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The closing music is Old Fashioned Love from my CD Trio. I'm on piano with Mike Hashem on sax and Chris Flory on guitar. 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

This is Jazz Happening Now, the music being played right now by today's living jazz musicians. Every day of the week, in clubs and concert halls and recording studios, exciting new jazz is being performed and recorded, and this is the place where you can hear it once a week. We're like that drummer who keeps impeccable time, with your public radio providing the stage. I know they would very much appreciate your help next time they ask. This is where jazz musicians from around the world send their latest releases so I can share them with you. My name is Jeff Hanley. By your presence here today, I think it's safe to say you know a thing or two about jazz. And I'm sure you've heard by now that 2026 marks the 100th anniversary birthdays of Miles Davis and John Coltrane. It's actually a big year for jazz centennials. Along with Train and Miles, it's the 100th for Melba Liston, Randy Weston, Tony Bennett, Ray Brown, Jimmy Heath, and Lou Donaldson. This year for Coltrane and Miles, tributes and special events have been everywhere, including the upcoming opening of the Coltrane House in Dix Hills, New York, as a museum. I want to start this week with an unusual expression of the occasion. This is not your daddy's Miles and Coltrane tribute record. It might not be yours, but I encourage you to listen with an open mind. I think the album, A Supreme Blue, is very hip. For one thing, multi-instrumentalist Nicholas Payton and the band Butcher Brown reimagine Kind of Blue and A Love Supreme in order, chronological and vinographical, if there's such a word. I guess there is now. Five tracks of Miles from 1959 and four movements of Coltrane in modern musical language. We start with Freddie Freeloader from Miles in 1959, brought to life not as a museum piece, but as living, breathing Black American music by Nicholas Payton and the Richmond Collective known as Butcher Brown. The groove is on Jazz Happening Now.

You're listening to Jazz Happening Now, and I put that set together for you this week to prove the premise I started the show with, that this music is living and breathing. Even the classic works, like that one, performed by Cecile McLaurin-Salvant and the Metropole Orchestre, directed by Jules Buckley, the arrangement by the great Darcy James Argue, Lush Life, from the album With Every Breath I Take, finishing up our first set this week from Cecile McLaurin-Salvant. Before that, a 1939 popular song built on a work by Ravel. Mildred Bailey made it famous first in 1939, and then, of course, Tommy Dorsey with Sinatra. Ron Carter and Yotam Silberstein with The Lamp is Low from their album Duets. And we started off with something from A Supreme Blue, a new collaboration between Nicholas Payton and the band out of Richmond, Virginia, known as Butcher Brown. That was Freddie Freeloader, reimagined for 2026 by Nick Payton and Butcher Brown. I'm Jeff Hanley. 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

This next artist handed the arranging of his new album over to his band and asked each of them for a piece that says something about Philadelphia. What came back is a city portrait with a lot of range, and it's just in time for Philadelphia's 250th anniversary. Josh Lawrence, a good friend of our show, is back with a new album called Philly Twisted, and we start off our next set with Rittenhouse Romp on Jazz Happening Now.

That's drummer and percussionist Mark Giuliana on Jazz Happening Now. A new record from Mark called Beat Music 2.0, and that was Play. Mark Giuliana with Nicholas Semrad and Stu Brooks, all playing multiple instruments and putting together a rather dynamic album called Beat Music 2.0. Before that, Florian Willeitner, a classically trained violinist and composer, leading his new piano trio on an album called What the Fugue. The musicians are Florian playing violin, Ivan Turkali on cello, and Alexander Vinen on piano. Dimensions Interludium from the album What the Fugue. Greg Chicot right before that with something very new called Mozambique. Hard Bop for the Record is the name of the new one from the guitarist. He has Brooks Giles playing sax, Spencer Merck on trombone, David Lloyd on bass, and Alex Merck on drums. And our set started off with Josh Lawrence, something very new from his album Philly Twisted, that's Rittenhouse Romp, Willie Morris on tenor, Alton Sinclair on trombone. The rhythm section is Art Hirahara, Boris Kozlov, and Rudy Royston on the new album from trumpeter Josh Lawrence. I'm Jeff Hanley. 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

Thanks for tuning in our show this week. My name is Jeff Hanley, and I am trying to mix it up for you, just to show you how much diversity and variety there is in the jazz world in 2026. An album of duets next from guitarist Mary Halverson and trumpeter Ambrose Akinmusire. This tune is called Tangled Pretty. It comes from the album with the odd name Slow-Mo Neon Luminate Hoverings. And it starts off our final set this week.

11 examples of what's happening right now in jazz. We finished Jazz Happening Now this week with pianist Dan Criskey and his album Scenes Along the Way. That's called Up and Away. Nick Shub, Rick Savage, and Craig Aiken, the rest of the band in Dan Criskey's group. The Tim Olson Big Band right before that with Tim's tune Obsidian, features for David Gleason on piano, Dylan Canterbury on trumpet, and Tom Gerbino on barry sax. Jim Rotondi and his Vienna Quartet right before that. Out of the Past is the name of the record. We heard Blues for Axel. That's Jim's tune. And Ambrose Akinmusery playing trumpet with guitarist Mary Halverson on Mary's composition, Tangled Pretty. That comes from Slow-Mo Neon Luminate Hoverings, the latest from the two, Ambrose Akinmusery and Mary Halverson. Thanks very much for tuning in. Jazz Happening Now. You can catch the replay at our website, jazzhappeningnow.com, and you'll find us right back here next week for more new jazz. I'll see you then.

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Good morning. I'm Bob Nodjox, and it's time for Gentle Jazz.

You're listening to 88.3 KCCK, Cedar Rapids and Iowa City. Good morning. I'm Bob Nodjox, and it's time for Gentle Jazz.

That was Joe Venuti, the violinist. Zoot Sims, there on a soprano saxophone. And Someday, Sweetheart. And before Joe Venuti and Zoot Sims, K-Star with some friends, 1975, and Jimmy Rolls on piano. You heard Al Viola on guitar, and Georgie Auld on tenor sax. Couple of things by the Ruby Braff George Barnes Quartet from 1975, the first from an album of Gershwin music. And then after that, backing up Tony Bennett, who sings Rodgers and Hart, some of my favorite Tony Bennett. I'm Bob Nodjox. You're listening to Gentle Jazz on 88.3 KCCK, also at 106.9 FM in Iowa City and Coralville. Here's something very familiar. It was kind of a crossover thing with Grover Washington Jr. and a great vocal by singer Bill Withers. This, of course, is Just the Two of Us.

Tony Bennett once again. There with Bill Evans, the pianist, 1975. Sylvia Sims before that from her album Lovingly. And we opened up that set with Grover Washington Jr., just the two of us, Bill Withers on the vocal. I'm Bob Nodjox, and you're listening to Blues News and All That Jazz at 88.3 KCCK.

There's Bonnie Raitt, 1972, I think, with all of her friends. They recorded that somewhere in Minnesota at a hideaway, and they all got together, had a great big party and a big, great big recording party at that time. Woman Be Wise, that from Sippy Wallace, the great blues singer. I'm Bob Najax, and we do bring you blues. We bring you a gentle jazz, too, from Kirkwood Community College, 88.3 KCCK. Before Bonnie Raitt, Scott Joplin rag with Joshua Rifkin at piano. Here's Dave Brubeck and Paul Desmond. These done in September of 1975 after a tour, as a matter of fact. They were together on one of these cruises and worked out so well they decided to go to the studio. And so they did, and with wonderful results.

There's George Barnes, a guitarist, there with his group in 1977, just a few months before his death. I'm Coming Virginia, a little reference to Bix's solo in that one, too. 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

The music of Leonard Bernstein, Glitter and Be Gay, from Candide. There with the Bill Charlop Trio, Peter Washington on bass, Kenny Washington on drums.

There's Joe Sample and Soul Shadows from an album of the same name. The Singers Unlimited with Rob McConnell and the Boss Brass. A nice arrangement of Sophisticated Lady by Gene Perling, who was the starter of the group called the Hi-Los in the 1950s and 60s. I'm Bob Nawjox, and this is All That Gentle Jazz from Kirkwood Community College at 88.3 KCCK. Here's Vic Juris, Jimmy Bruno, and Corey Christensen on guitars from an album called MB3, which stands for Mel Bay Records, MB3 Jazz Hits, Volume 1. We're going to hear the very popular On Green Dolphin Street.

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I'm Bob Nodjox with Gentle Jazz, and that was pretty gentle. Nice version of Moon River by Susie Thorne, who hails from Omaha. Her vocals, it's Christine Hitt on piano, Tom Kennedy on bass, and you heard Rick Hayden on guitar in that particular number. Guitars also for the MB3 Jazz Hits album of Volume 1. They're doing On Green Dolphin Street.

It's all that gentle jazz from Kirkwood Community College at 88.3 KCCK. That was Kurt Elling. Give you a foot tapper there with Close Your Eyes. Just before Kurt Elling, another Chicagoan, Franz Jackson, I Surrender Dear. Let's continue on now. Holly Arsenal, Ellipsis.

There's the Holly Arsenal Trio again for Elizabeth. We also heard her start out that segment of music with Ellipsis, and Mike Murley was on soprano saxophone. Gentle Jazz coming your way from member-supported public radio from Kirkwood Community College at 88.3 KCCK, Cedar Rapids, and Iowa City FM and HD Radio.

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I'm Jeff Rupert, and this is Jazz and the American Spirit. I enjoy sharing the relevance of jazz music with an audience. Jazz is deeply connected to America and in many ways conveys its history, sometimes better than words can. As a performer, it's apparent to me that jazz embodies the American experience. Fans worldwide remind me that jazz is about free thinking and democracy with a tinge of youthful exuberance and audacity. Join me, Jeff Rupert, as we explore jazz and the American spirit.

Welcome to Jazz and the American Spirit. If you're a heavy-duty art and jazz fan, did that last track have you scratching your head? Maybe, maybe not. I dare say, you know, it'd be interesting to see what you say. Send me a note. Let me know. That was Rosetta, and on that track was Harry Sweets Edison on the trumpet, Nat King Cole on the piano, and Johnny Miller on the bass. Probably, I think it was Juicy Owens on drums. And who is the saxophone player, you know? Well, it's the topic of today's show. It's Dexter Gordon. Dexter Gordon was born in 1923. That record was made when he was 20 years old. He's the leader. It's called the Dexter Gordon Quintet. What a band, huh? And it's the classic swing tune, Rosetta. And you really hear on this that Dexter Gordon sounds a lot like his hero, who's Lester Young. Well, it stands to reason Lester Young has made his classic Count Basie recordings starting about 6 years, 7 years before that. Shoeshine Boy, Lester Leaps In, I Found a New Baby, his recordings with Billie Holiday. Lester's still on the scene. And Dexter Gordon, also known as Long Tall Dexter, or LTD, is learning how to play. Today on Jazz and American Spirit, we're checking out the music of Dexter Gordon. Welcome. My name is Jeff Rupert. So Dexter Gordon grows up in Los Angeles. His dad went to Howard University in Washington, D.C. and relocates to California in 1918. And Dexter's born, and his dad's a doctor, and some of his patients are like Duke Ellington and Lionel Hampton. So Dexter has a chance to even be around great musicians at a young age through his dad. And he's actually starting to work. He works a lot with Lionel Hampton earlier on in his career. In fact, the great alto saxophonist Marshall Royal from Count Basie's band, allegedly, I think he called Dexter out. You know, Dexter was this handsome guy, you know, very tall, good looking. He's also called like the sophisticated giant. But at any rate, when he was younger, Marshall called him out. His reading was not good in big bands. He was not doing well. And Dexter got kind of bruised. You know, his ego got bruised. But he got it together. And Dexter, of course, has a hugely prolific career as a soloist and a musician. And this next recording is a legendary big band that we don't get to hear enough of. It's the Billy Eckstine Big Band. And this is where a lot of guys that were famous in the bebop era came through. Dizzy Gillespie's on this, as a matter of fact. Of course, Dexter's on saxophone. But there's a lot of jazz players that really come to their own through this band. Art Blakey is the drummer. Sarah Vaughan is on this as well. Tad Dameron, the piano player and composer. Charlie Parker was in this band. Leo Parker was in this band. So Dexter is kind of like in the cracks. You know, he's 3 years older than Charlie Parker. So he's coming out of the swing era a little bit more than Charlie Parker, say, and Dizzy Gillespie. But he certainly straddles both swing and bebop era. Any rate, let's check out this legendary band that was a stable of young, great bebop jazz musicians. This is Billy Eckstine and his orchestra. And the actual saxophone soloist is the second tenor saxophonist, Gene Ammons. So, like I said, man, this band is the deck is stacked because Gene Ammons is a wonderful Chicago saxophonist in his own right. Dexter's in the band, and he's learning how to play with the best of them.

0: said it, you said it. We're moving and grooving now. Well, jiggle my nerves and call me shaky if it ain't the dream boat herself. Delightful, delectable, de-lovely, Delina Horn! Well, well, how are you, Butterball?
1: Dexter Gordon with Billy Eckstein's big band. As I mentioned, there's a lot of beboppers coming out of that band. And our next track is Dizzy Gillespie playing his piece, Groovin' High, with Dexter Gordon on the tenor saxophone. So Dexter's really kind of straddling the fence of being a swing player. He's really influenced by Lester Young, but he's also into Dizzy Gillespie and Charlie Parker. After all, he's a couple years older than they are. So here's Dizzy Gillespie, Dexter on the tenor saxophone, Chuck Wayne on the guitar, and Shelly Mann on the drums. Here's Groovin' High. You're listening to Jazz in the American Spirit, and I'm Jeff Rupert.

If you're just joining us, welcome to Jazz and the American Spirit. We just heard Long Tall Dexter, and that was Dexter Gordon and his band in New York City. Really a bebop band of sorts. It's Leonard Hawkins on the trumpet, Bud Powell on the piano, Curly Russell on the bass, and Max Roach on drums. If those musicians sound familiar, most of them are Charlie Parker and Dizzy Gillespie's rhythm section. Well, that was New York in January of 1946, and prior to that, we heard Groovin' High, 1945, Dizzy Gillespie with Dexter Gordon. And we can really hear Dexter Gordon kind of straddling this fence of being a swing player and a bebop player. He's very serious about the music. He's originally from L.A. and he's living in New York right now. And he's also developing a very strong lyrical approach as an improviser. I think that's really his own talent and just something that's inherently interesting to him. But also his hero, Lester Young, embodies all these qualities. As we check out some of the recordings of this wonderful tenor saxophonist Dexter Gordon, we go back to he goes back to Los Angeles in 1947. He's playing with Wardell Gray, another tenor saxophonist, and they have a very well-known album among jazz fans, and it's called The Chase. Let's check out the title track. Here is Dexter Gordon and Wardell Gray playing The Chase on Jazz and the American Spirit.

Dexter Gordon and Wardell Gray on the tenor saxophone, respectively. Boy, they're hard to tell the difference between the two of them. They sound very similar. Dexter Gordon was the first soloist. He starts off his solo with a quote of a New Orleans tune called High Society. And he's also got a kind of a very interesting way of articulating. He's trying to articulate very straight, which is kind of a departure from the way that Lester Young plays. Don't make no mistake about it. I'm not saying he's not swinging. He's just changing up his phrasing a little bit. Dexter Gordon starts bouncing around. He's in New York. He's in Los Angeles. And he goes to Europe for a while. And he really receives a lot of acclaim in Europe. In fact, there's some really fun videos you can see on YouTube of him playing. If you put in Night in Tunisia, I think it's either like Copenhagen. Can't remember. I think it's Copenhagen, but he plays a Night in Tunisia. And like, you know, he rides his bicycle to the gig. And his saxophone is underneath the piano, and he pulls it out and then makes this nice, grandiose introduction, which Dexter was known to do. Kind of like the way he solos. You know, he takes his time, and he's very lyrical. I think he's enjoying himself. I think the reality is Dexter Gordon is a very talented musician. He's very good-looking. I remember Lorraine Gordon, who was the wife of Max Gordon, who owned the Village Vanguard, used to just swoon over Dexter all the time. She had a thing for good-looking men, you know. At any rate, we're going to jump ahead to one of Dexter Gordon's recordings of the early 1960s. This is from his album Go. And this to me is kind of, even though he's not playing like Lester Young, it's kind of homage to Lester Young. This is called Cheesecake. And it's very much in the style to me of Tickletoe, which is a big hit by Lester Young. Check it out. Here's Dexter Gordon playing Cheesecake on Jazz and the American Spirit.

We heard there Dexter Gordon playing his song Cheesecake from his classic album, Go. And let's hear him now playing a Charlie Parker composition. This is called Confirmation. And this is from the Bethlehem record label. It's an album called Daddy Plays the Horn. And it's Dexter on saxophone, Kenny Drew Sr. on piano, Leroy Vinegar on bass, and Lawrence Marable on the drums. And I think a lot of the fun of this is hearing him playing a little bit in this bebop style, but yet he still has this lyrical, melodic approach. What do we mean when we say lyrical in music? You think, well, what is he writing, lyrics to a song? No, lyrical in the instrumental sense means you're playing things that are very melodic, and in this case his improvisation is very melodic. And the fact that improvisation is spontaneous and to me really embodies a lot of the folk aspect of jazz music, that it's improvised by an individual. Well, let's hear Dexter play in this fashion on the Charlie Parker composition, which is not easy by any stretch of the imagination. Here's Charlie Parker's composition, Confirmation, played by Dexter Gordon, long, tall Dexter, here on Jazz and the American Spirit.

In 1960, Dexter is in the United States, and he goes into the studio to record a classic album, Doing All Right. He's got an all-star band, a young trumpet player from Indianapolis named Freddie Hubbard, Horace Parlin on the piano, George Tucker on the bass, and Al Harewood on the drums. Let's check him out playing the classic recording, It's You or No One, here on Jazz and the American Spirit.

If you're enjoying today's show on Dexter Gordon, we might just do another one. There's so much music he's recorded that's vital. He goes to Europe to live full-time and then comes back to New York in the mid-70s, early 70s, and has a big resurgence. He forms a group with trumpeter Woody Shaw, and they make some great records. And he's even in a movie called Round Midnight, where he plays the main character who's kind of a cross between Lester Young and the jazz pianist Bud Powell. At any rate, we're going to close out today's show with a 1962 recording, and Dexter's really striding the fence in jazz. You know, he's living what I call in the big room. He's playing many different styles. You know, he's starting out playing like Lester Young, playing with Lionel Hampton, and playing with swing bands in the 40s, and then he's part of the bebop movement, and then part of the hard bop movement, and here he is on the original take of the classic Watermelon. And I might add, he's here as a sideman. It's 1962, and he's a sideman on Herbie Hancock's album called Taken Off. Here's Dexter Gordon, Herbie Hancock, Freddie Hubbard, and just a great band and a classic recording, Watermelon Man. My name is Jeff Rupert. You've been listening to Jazz and the American Spirit, and I look forward to seeing you around.

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We are back with another Brazilian Hour. I'm Sergio Mianoshenko. We have a very special show, a variety show with many styles of Brazilian music, with great musicians, singers, and composers. We open the set now with Chico Buarque de Holanda, that's followed by Trio Madeira Brasil. Then we'll listen to Elis Regina, Ana Clara Horta, the group Casuarina, and close with João Donato.

And there we had João Donato with his very famous composition called Bananeira, which means banana tree. The group Casuarina brought us Certidão, title track of their album. With Ana Clara Horta, we heard Não Há Dúvida. Elis Regina with Me Deixa em Paz. Trio Madeira Brasil brought us Aguenta Seu Fungêncio. Chico Buarque opened the set with Ela é Dançarina. You are listening to the Brazilian Hour. I'm Sergio Mialnichenko, always bringing to you some of the best in Brazilian music. We continue with Paulinho da Viola, joined by Elton Medeiros, then Arlindo Cruz and Sombrinha, the guitarist Bruno Mangueira, the great American sax player Stan Getz, then we listen to singer Paula Santoro, and close with Pagode Jazz Sardinhas Club. It's all right here on the Brazilian Hour.

Then we had Pagode Jazz Sardinhas Club, a very nice orchestra, with Chorinho de Gafieira. With Paula Santoro, we heard Guanabara. We also heard the great American sax player Stan Getz with Samba de Uma Nota Só. With guitarist Bruno Mangueira, we heard Choro Número 5, or Choro Number 5. With Arlindo Cruz and Sombrinha, we heard Silêncio no Olhar. Paulinho da Viola and Elton Medeiros opened the set with Ame. You are listening to the Brazilian Hour. We don't stop here. We have more music with Tânia Maria, Tim Maia, and Martinho da Vila.

Now we had Martinho da Vila with Canta Canta Minha Gente. With Tim Maia, we heard Amigo Verdadeiro. Tânia Maria opened the set with Água de Beber, or Water to Drink. This is the Brazilian Hour. 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I'll leave you with Antônio Adolfo, great pianist, composer, educator, with Samba Jazz. For the Brazilian Hour, I'm Sergio Mionischenko. 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

0: Stardate September 22nd. The sun speaks to us. It tells us about conditions deep inside it, far below its surface. That helps scientists understand how the sun is put together, how it works, and how it changes. Listening to the sun is called helioseismology. It works in the same way that seismology works on Earth. Motions inside the sun generate sound waves. Those waves can travel all the way around the sun, and they can travel deep inside it. They cause the surface to vibrate, and scientists can measure the vibrations, the sun's voice. The voice is complicated. It's producing many frequencies of sound, like a diva singing many octaves of notes all at the same time. Some of the waves penetrate all the way to the core, where the sun generates energy. Others stay close to the surface. Scientists have to unscramble this cacophony to understand what the waves are telling us. One thing that scientists have learned recently is that an important region in its magnetic field has changed over the past four decades. Today, that region is much closer to the surface than it was 40 years ago, suggesting that our star is undergoing some changes. The magnetic field is especially important to Earth. Magnetic storms can knock out satellites and power grids, disrupt radio waves, and cause other problems. So we may be able to better protect our technology by listening to the voice of the sun. Our web address is stardate.org. For the McDonald Observatory, I'm Billy Henry.
1: 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Good morning. Ron Atkins in for Bob Stewart this morning. Got some great stuff to start our day. I've got Tony Gray featuring Bob James on the way. The latest from Nicole Zoraitis from her album The Devil I Knew. And we're going to start with a really cool album from Nicholas Payton and the group Butcher Brown. This one from Concord Records. It's called A Supreme Blue. And it is a song-by-song cover album. Reworking album, I think, is the better term. Because they're not just straight covers. They take the song apart and make it their own. Of both A Love Supreme and Kinda Blue from John Coltrane and Miles Davis, respectively. From the Miles Davis catalog, here is Flamenco Sketches on Jazz 88.3 KCCK.

0: Your jazz oasis in high definition, Iowa's Jazz Station, 88.3 KCCK. Music from Tony Gray on the bass, doing a little bit of keyboards on this one, but mostly from Bob James on piano and the electric piano. Bob James, you might recognize the sound of his playing. He did the opening theme for Taxi back in the day. And this is from their collaborative effort called Nostalgia, also featuring Mino Cinello doing some of the hand percussion on this one for The Illusionist. And Tony Gray's new one from his own self-produced record label. And from Nicole Zoraitis. Good to hear from her again. This is something very new. Just came out this month. The Devil I Knew, the name of her brand new album. And I Get Along Without You Very Well, except sometimes. The Hoagy Carmichael original. And starting off that set, Nicholas Payton on the trumpet with Butcher Brown, the great group that kind of takes jazz and bends it on its side. This one featuring Tanishu on the tenor sax, Morgan Burrs on guitar, DJ Harrison on keys, Corey Fonville on the drums, and Rondazzo doing the bass work for Flamenco Sketches from the Miles Davis catalog from their album A Supreme Blue, reworking of both A Love Supreme and Kinda Blue. 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Shows include tribute bands playing the music of the Eagles, Garth Brooks, legendary music duos, as well as the hits of the 50s and the 70s, plus the Corridor's own Oceana. One association membership admits you to as many as 11 concerts. Information at crcommunityconcert.org or by calling 319-540-2301. Ron Adkins in for Bob Stewart this morning. We've got some great stuff coming up from Cassius Gones III, and the Wild Iris Brass Band is going to start us off. That's all coming up in just a couple of moments. 88.3 weather for today. Chance of showers this afternoon. Otherwise cloudy with a high of around 63 degrees. Tonight, partly cloudy skies and a low of 50. And tomorrow, everyone say, yay, sunny skies and a high of 67 degrees. Currently at KCCK, we are standing at 54 degrees.
1: I'm Griffin Schroyer. I go to George Washington High School in Cedar Rapids, Iowa. Originally, my father introduced me to the live music scene when I was very young, and I've just loved jazz, blues, and all sorts of music since then. I think it gives many young artists like me experiences to play jazz and play music in the area, as well as give all sorts of people in the community live music and learning opportunities. 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I'm Griffin Schroyer. 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

0: 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One of Iowa's own, Cassius Gones, from his album Transition, going back to 2011 for this one. Cassius Gones leading on the drums with some great local notables, including Carl McComas Reichel on the acoustic bass, the great Michael Conrad on piano in the Fender Rhodes, Nathan Bogert on saxophone, and Stephen Wheeler on the trumpet and flugelhorn, doing one of Cassius Gones' originals called Diligent Hands from the album Transition. And from the Wild Iris Brass Band, the album is called Way Up. This one came out about a year ago, and that was a Jeff Coffin original, Eye of the Cyclops. He is playing all the horns in this band, along with Jovan Qualo on the alto sax, Neil Canucci on sousaphone, because you can't have a brass band without a sousaphone, Justin Amaral on the drums, Emmanuel Echeri on the trumpet, and Ray Mason on trombone. Once again, Eye of the Cyclops from the Wild Iris Brass Band and the album Way Up. 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In big band history, the Tommy Dorsey Orchestra is recognized as one of the best all-around dance bands. Today's Tommy Dorsey Orchestra continues this tradition with original charts and tales from the band's heyday. That's coming up this Friday evening at 7 o'clock, and information and tickets are available at www.coralvillearts.org. Good morning. Ron Adkins in for Bob Stewart this morning. Great stuff coming up, including Cecile McLaurin-Salvant and the latest from Mike Jones. This one's Mike Jones with Strings. Strings defined in a very different way. That's after Clean Up Your Act with George Dorman on Jazz 88.3 KCCK.
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2: Climate change and deadly summer flooding. I'm George Dorman with Clean Up Your Act. Surging waters devastated communities across the U.S. during the summer of 2026. 7 people died in floods in northwest Indiana in August, and thousands were without power for more than a week. Flooding at Grand Canyon National Park in September left 3 people dead. And some areas in West Virginia received 4.5 inches of rain in 37 minutes in July. In July 2025, flash floods in the Hill Country area of Texas killed 136 people. Researchers like Brad Udall at Colorado State University say climate change connects these intense events and is potentially making them stronger.
3: It's not at all crazy to be thinking something unusual is going on here, and that what's unusual is climate change.
2: Scientists expect the warmer climate to continue to intensify rain and floods. I'm George Dorman on 88.3 KCCK.

Tonight we bring you the Charlie Parker Quintet, featuring Sir Charles Thompson on piano, Herb Pomeroy's trumpet, Jimmy Wood bass, Kenny Clark drums, and the alto saxophone of Charlie Parker. 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Then, too, we'd like you to feel that you've just walked in. You've been seated at a table, and now you're ready to listen to Charlie Parker.

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We are Jazz 88.3 KCCK. The great Charlie Parker on the alto sax. As the announcer mentioned, Herb Pomeroy on trumpet, Jimmy Wood on bass, Sir Charles Thompson on the piano, and Kenny Clark on the drums for Now's the Time, recorded at Storyville in Boston in September of 1953 and broadcast on WHDH during the golden age of jazz on radio.

guitar for Capri Records. And Exactly Like You, the name of the song, from Mike Jones on piano, Alex Frank on the four-string bass, and Graham Dechter on the six-string guitar. 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Afternoon or morning jazz continues with Ron Adkins filling in for Bob Stewart this morning. I've got some Spyro Gyra coming up in just a bit. We're going to start, though, with Mike DeRubo from his album Way Out West, Way Out Northwest, with Tilden Webb, Jody Prosnick, and Jesse Cahill. Here's one called The Star for Chick on Jazz 88.3 KCCK.

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From the album Road Scholars, recorded kind of all over the country in 1997, released in 1998. That was Spirogyra and one of their signature tunes, Morning Dance, with Jay Bekenstein on saxophone, leading the band with Scott Ambush, one of the other longtime members of the band at the time, Tom Schumann on keys, Julio Fernandez on guitar, Joel Rosenblatt on the drums for GRP Records, Road Scholars, and the live version of Morning Dance. And from Mike DeRubo on alto sax, Tilden Webb on piano, Jody Prosnick on bass, and Jesse Cahill doing the drums for Way Out Northwest, the name of Mike DeRubo's new album, just came out in August. And from this one, Star for Chick, from Cellar Records. Good morning, Ron Adkins with you, in for Bob Stewart this week. Got some great stuff coming up in this next set, including Jennifer Madsen from her album Girl Talk. Got some Thelonious Monk and Sonny Rollins on the way as well. We're going to start with Skinny Hightower from his new album Feels Like Destiny. From this one, here's Between the Lines on Jazz 88.3 KCCK.

0: Your Jazz Oasis in High Definition, Iowa's Jazz Station, 88.3 KCCK. Anniversary recording from Thelonious Monk and Sonny Rollins for Prestige Records. This one came out in 1954. Nice version of Work from Sonny Rollins and the great Thelonious Monk. Monk on piano, of course, Sonny Rollins on tenor sax, Julius Watkins on the French horn on most of the tracks on this one. Percy Heath is on bass, and Willie Jones III on the drums. And from Jennifer Madsen. Got ahead of myself. Girl Talk, the name of the album. And this one from her own Jennifer Madsen Music label. And Any Place I Hang My Hat Is Home. From Girl Talk and Jennifer Madsen. And starting off that set, Skinny Hightower from Feels Like Destiny. And Between the Lines, the name of the song from the great Skinny Hightower, always put some groove into his jazz. Good morning. Ron Adkins with you for your morning jazz in for Bob Stewart this week. I've got music on the way from Josh Lawrence from his album Still We Dream, and a great one from Hunter Tones, their brand new one. It's called Transmission. That's coming up in just a couple of moments as well. 88.3 weather for today, a chance of showers into the afternoon, otherwise cloudy with a high of around 63 degrees. Tonight, partly cloudy skies and a low of 50, and for tomorrow, sunny skies and a high of 67 degrees. Partly sunny on Thursday, and once again a high around 67 degrees. Currently at KCCK, we are standing at 54 degrees.
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Nothing like a little Hunter Tones groove to start your day. Transmission, the name of their new album. And from this one, we heard Messenger. Had a couple of great guest artists on this one, including Rachel Price from Lake Street Dive. And Rachel and Vilray fame as well. This one featuring Chris Ott very prominently on the trombone. Dan White on saxophone. Joel Ampley on trumpet. Joshua Hill on the electric guitar. Adam DeAcentis on the bass. And John Hubble on drums. We got to hear these guys at the Iowa City Jazz Festival not too long ago. And Hunter Tones, the album Transmission, and Messenger, the name of the song. And from Josh Lawrence on trumpet, working with some of his Positone roster mates, Mason Bryant on guitar, Rudy Royston on drums, Boris Kozlov on bass, Art Hirahara on piano, and Diego Rivera on saxophone, doing a variation on a piece by Friedrich Chopin, Opus 36, Impromptu No. 2, from Josh Lawrence and Still We Dream, Josh Lawrence on trumpet for Positone Records. Well, legendary percussionist James Dreyer made his Iowa City Jazz Festival debut as leader of Ritmo Quinto, a pared-down five-piece band full of energy, Latin rhythms, and infectious grooves. Ritmo Quinto took the local stage and had the crowd dancing in the street. They're featured this week on our Wednesday night special. That's coming up at 6 o'clock on Iowa's Jazz Station, Wednesday night on Jazz 88.3 KCCK. Ron Adkins in for Bob Stewart this morning. Music on the way from Leslie Vincent. A little bit of Paul Cornish is on the way as well. We're going to start with Rob Dixon from his album Naptown Soul. This one featuring Dave Stryker on guitar. Here's a Rob Dixon original. It's called Fields and Valleys on Jazz 88.3 KCCK.

All that jazz from Kirkwood Community College. We are Jazz 88.3 KCCK. Paul Cornish on the piano with Joshua Crumbly on bass, Jonathan Pinson on drums, and Jeff Parker lending his guitar on some of the songs. We heard Dinosaur Song from Blue Note Records, Paul Cornish's September of last year's release, You're Exaggerating. It's just about a year old. And from Leslie Vincent, from her Little Black Book, and that was Tallying Strangers. What a wonderful voice. This one from Jazz Is Cool Records, Leslie Vincent. And starting off that set, Rob Dixon on saxophone, Dave Stryker on guitar, Sam Frybush on the organ, and Sleepy Floyd on the drums. We heard Fields and Valleys from Rob Dixon from Strike Zone Records, Dave Stryker's record label. He also co-produced with Rob Dixon the album Naptown Soul. This one just out in August. 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We're here anytime you have a question about something you heard or about just to say hi or to make a song request. Ron Adkins with you for your morning jazz in for Bob Stewart this week. Harold Mayburn is on the way from his album Mr. Lucky. He's paying tribute to the great Sammy Davis Jr. We're going to start, though, with Clark Summers. His new album is called Wabash. This one out on Caligram Records, Clark Summers on bass. From it, here is Close the Loop on Jazz 88.3 KCCK.

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Harold Mayburn on the keys. Eric Alexander on tenor sax. John Weber on bass and Joe Farnsworth on the drums. Soft Shoe Trainin' with Sammy, the name of the song from High Note Records. And Harold Mayburn's 2012 release called Mr. Lucky, a tribute to Sammy Davis Jr. Before that, Clark Summers on bass, John Wojciechowski on the saxophone, Jeff Bradfield on soprano sax, and Dana Hall on the drums for Caligram Records. Clark Summers' new album is called Wabash, just came out in August. And from this one, Close the Loop from Clark Summers. Good morning, Ron Adkins with you for your morning jazz, in for Bob Stewart this week. We've got some great stuff coming up in our next set, including John Clayton working with Renee Marie on the 2-0 Duo project, also working with Gerald Clayton as well. We've got some Enoch Smith Jr. coming up in just a bit as well. And we're going to start with the great Miki Yamanaka. She has a new album out called Breathe, and she's in a nice quartet with Nicole Glover, Tyrone Allen II, and Jimmy McBride. From this one, Miki Yamanaka on piano for Tucson on Jazz 88.3 KCCK.

0: 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Enoch Smith Jr., he is on piano. Kai Gibson on the bass with Logan Bogdan on the drums. And from his new album, This Is What Love Does, we heard L'Appel du Solitaire, song dedicated to Drew, a loved one of Enoch Smith Jr., from the album This Is What Love Does from Misfit Time Records. And from John Clayton and the 2-0 Duo Project, Renee Marie on vocals with Gerald Clayton sitting in on occasion on the piano. John Clayton on the upright bass, and from this one, Some Other Time, a great standard as done by the great voice of Renee Marie, the incomparable voice from Artist Share Records. And from Miki Yamanaka and her album Breathe, Nicole Glover on tenor sax with Tyrone Allen on bass, Jimmy McBride on the drums. Miki Yamanaka wrote all the pieces, including Tucson, from her album Breathe from Cellar Records. KCCK is supported by Gia's Italian Kitchen. Kelly from Gia's Italian Kitchen is taking over Kingston Yard for a live on-stage pasta-making show. That's on Sunday, September 27th. There'll be fresh pasta flying and big flavors rolling between Big Grove and Pickle Palace. 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Ron Adkins in for Bob Stewart this morning. I've got Ray Blue on the way from his album Work. And we're going to start with George Coleman. George Coleman with Strings, to be exact, our featured album for October of last year. 88.3 weather for today. Chance of showers into this afternoon. Otherwise cloudy with a high of around 63 degrees. Tonight, partly cloudy skies, a low of around 50. And for tomorrow, sunny skies and 67 degrees. Currently at KCCK, we are standing at 55 degrees.
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From Acoustic Alchemy, that was This Way, their new 2007 release. And from it, we heard Tied Up With String from Narada Jazz and Acoustic Alchemy. From Ray Blue, great Iowa musician that we lost way too soon. He's on saxophone, working with Sharp Radway on piano, Jeff Barone on guitar, Essiet Okan Essiet on the bass, and Steve Johns on the drums. And we heard Mellow Mood, nice cover from Ray Blue and his album Work from 2009. And from George Coleman on tenor saxophone, the first time he's worked with a string ensemble. Hence the title, George Coleman with Strings, our featured album for October of 2025 for High Note Records. David Hazeltine is on the piano, John Weber on bass, and Joe Farnsworth on drums. Cafe Da Silva lends his hand to some percussion as well. And Bill Dobbins was the arranger and conductor for the string ensemble. We heard we heard Dedicated to You from George Coleman with Strings. We'll join Hollis Monroe as he celebrates the week's jazz birthdays, including Cannonball Adderley, John Hendricks, and B.B. King, and plays anniversary recordings from Stanley Turrentine's ZT's Blues, Leroy Vinegar's Leroy Walks, and many others. It's Jazz Masters, Saturday from noon to 4 on Jazz 88.3 KCCK. Ron Adkins in for Bob Stewart this morning. Freddie Cole is on the way, doing the catalog of Tony Bennett. We're going to start with First State Blues from the Amstel Jazz Ensemble. They are residents of Delaware, the First State, and this one on Summit Records. They do quite a bit of Clifford Brown on this album. In fact, here is Brownie Speaks on Jazz 88.3 KCCK.

If I expected love when first we kissed, blame it on my youth. If only just for you I did exist, blame it on my youth.

All that jazz from Kirkwood Community College. We are Jazz 88.3 KCCK. From trombonist Benny Green, a classic from his Blows His Horn album, anniversary recording today, recorded on this date in 1955. Benny

croon, doing some hand percussion. "Blame It on My Youth," he says. Freddie Cole sings Tony Bennett on Because of You. And from the Amstel Jazz Ensemble, First State Blues, featuring Todd Groves on soprano sax, Dan Chachinsky on trombone, Dave Bosenhard on guitar, Miles Brown on bass, and Tom Palmer on the drums, doing Clifford Brown's Brownie Speaks from First State Blues from the Amstel Jazz Ensemble. 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Hancher Auditorium's 2026-27 season includes an exciting jazz lineup. Joshua Redman, Braxton Cook, the Billy Hart Quartet, and Joel Ross's Good Vibes will perform Club Hancher sets, while Snarky Puppy will play on the main stage. And for the holidays, the Preservation Hall Jazz Band and the Stella Cole Quartet perform. Tickets at hancher.uiowa.edu. And every month, KCCK calls your attention to a new release we think is especially noteworthy. The KCCK featured album for September is What Next? From Russ Annixter's Hippie Big Band. The arranger, orchestrator, and bandleader has developed his orchestral expertise through more than three decades as a Broadway music copyist. His ensemble is built around a close circle of longtime collaborators who emerged from the pandemic together. The band's second disc balances structure and spontaneity, humor and sophistication, and demonstrates Annixter's vision of a jazz band that thrives on transformation, color, and collective energy. What Next? From Russ Annixter's Hippie Big Band is KCCK's featured album for September. Ron Adkins in for Bob Stewart this morning. Thank you very much for making KCCK part of your morning routine. Joey Alexander up next with his album Celestial Keeper. This one just out in July. And from it, here is Deep Calls to Deep, a Joey Alexander original featuring Jaleel Shaw as a guest artist on Jazz 88.3 KCCK.

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Good morning. I'm Hollis Monroe. Happy Tuesday, everybody. I'm so glad you could be here. Hope you're having a great week so far. We have brand new music from Ulysses Owens Jr. and Generation Y, Kind of Grunge, their new release. Also, our featured album for this month of September, Russ Annixter's hippie big band, What Next? We have a culture call with Mr. Dennis Green coming up as well. We're going to kick things off here in a moment with a little Ted Rosenthal trio from their 2011 release, Out of This World. First, here's a quick look at the KCCK concert calendar for today. Tonight, you can head down to Des Moines to catch the Des Moines Big Band on stage at Noche in Des Moines. That show kicks off at 7. Tomorrow evening, it's Jazz on the House with Levi Temple at Noche in Des Moines at 7 p.m. Thursday, Rush Cleveland, 7 p.m. at O'Malley's in Cedar Rapids. Bob Doerr's Blues Jam at 7 p.m. at Octopus College Hill in Cedar Falls. Friday's going to be busy. Funk Daddy's, 6 p.m. at the Cedar Ridge Winery and Distillery in Swisher. The Tommy Dorsey Orchestra at the Coralville Center for the Performing Arts on Friday at 7 p.m. And Casa Overhaul will be at the Strauss Hall of Hanser Auditorium in Iowa City at 9:30 p.m. on Friday as well. KCCK's concert calendar lists jazz and blues events in Iowa as well as major Midwest cities. 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As promised, this is a new configuration for the Ted Rosenthal Trio. A Playscape recording from 2011, Ted Rosenthal at the piano, Norika Ueda on the bass, saw her live, marvelous performer, Quincy Davis on the drums. Start your morning off here with a little Richard Rodgers. Have you met Miss Jones?

0: 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Ulysses Owens Jr. and Generation Y there, from their new release Kind of Grunge, Little Stone Temple Pilots mixed in with some all blues. That was Interstate Love Song, Ulysses Owens Jr. on the drums, Thomas Milovec on the bass, Benny Bannock III on trumpet, Langston Hughes II on alto sax, at the piano, Tyler Bullock, Dan Wilson, guitar and percussion as well. Kick off that set with one from Ted Rosenthal Trio's 2011 release, Out of This World, Have You Met Miss Jones? Ted Rosenthal at the piano, Noriko Ueda on bass, Quincy Davis on the drums, and in the middle, from his release of 2002 on Candid Records, Pointless Nostalgic, Jamie Cullum with A Time for Love. 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Today's Tommy Dorsey Orchestra continues this tradition with original charts and tales from the band's heyday. 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Let's take a quick look at our forecast. Well, it's been another cloudy day. There's still a chance of showers this morning. Mostly cloudy, high of near 61 degrees. Tonight, mostly cloudy, and with a low of around 67, then it looks like we might have a bit of a dry period, believe it or not. Wednesday, mostly sunny with a high of near 67. Thursday, mostly cloudy with a high of near 67. And Friday, mostly cloudy with a high of near 68 degrees. The record high today, well, we hit 93 on this date in 1974. The average high temperature is around 73. Currently, cloudy skies, 57 degrees outside our studios here on the Kirkwood Community College campus.
1: KCCK's Fall Fun Drive is on now. 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

0: 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A 2025 Nosahu release from Bob Reynolds. The tenor man there with a piece that's a Bob Reynolds original called Harrisburg from his album Eddie Told Me So. Bob Reynolds there on tenor sax, Andrew Renfro on guitar, Mike Girola on the bass, Charles Ruggiero on the drums. Legendary percussionist James Dreyer made his Iowa City Jazz Festival debut as leader of Ritmo Quinto, a pared-down five-piece band full of energy, Latin rhythms, and infectious grooves. Ritmo Quinto took the local stage and had the crowd dancing in the street. They're featured this week on our Wednesday night special, tomorrow evening at 6, right here on Iowa's Jazz Station, 88.3 KCCK.
1: Duke Ellington once released an album called Will the Big Bands Ever Come Back? 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I'm Murray Kent, featuring the famous bands along with the lesser-heard names, small group classic jazz also, and let's not forget great singers and vocal groups from those golden years too, often singing standards from the Great American Songbook. 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
2: Hi, it's KCCK's Culture Crawl. I'm Dennis Green, and my guests today are from the upcoming production of Songs for a New World at Starlighters 2 Theater in Anamosa. Jennifer Beal is with us. Jennifer, nice to see you.
3: Yeah, nice to see you again.
2: Jennifer's often here as relating to her day job at Bruce Moore.
3: Yeah.
2: but like many of us in the arts, you have your own artistic career besides that.
3: Oh, yeah. And lots of theater in my off time.
2: exactly. You've been here many times for that,
3: yes.
2: But nice to see you in whatever aspect of your life you appear.
3: Yeah, thanks. Love coming here.
2: And Leslie Hyland, music director of the show. Music director, I get that right?
3: Yes.
2: Yes. Okay. Excellent. Yeah. Well, nice to have you both here.
3: Thank you so much. It's lovely to be here.
2: Usually, when we're talking about a theatrical production, I start off by saying, well, who wants to do a summary of the plot? That is probably not the best thing to do with this show because Songs for a New World, the way I understand this is it actually... So Jason Robert Brown, very famous musical composer, Spring Awakening, all of those. But this was... They put this together from... songs that they had written for shows that didn't make the other, or didn't make the other shows, but maybe didn't fit or whatever. But they started off as parts of other projects and then came together for this. Am I right?
3: Yeah. So it's basically, we've kind of been calling it a song cycle, meaning so all of the songs are composed by Jason Robert Brown. They're very clearly Jason Robert Brown songs. He has a very distinct style. Anyone who's familiar with his work, like you can always kind of recognize it. And it was kind of put together, so a lot of the themes, I think, really resonate across
2: and the characters they progress through. So,
3: yeah.
2: So it kind of has a through line more than a plot, I would agree.
3: So one of the things that we've been really working on with the singers, because it's a very small cast, originally written for four people, we are expanding it to seven. But the roles, there are no names for any of the characters. It's woman one, woman two, man one, and man two. And so we have kind of split up all of the solos basically among our cast members. But each song is a very distinct character, a very distinct person. And so the theme, I think, connects a lot in terms of it's a lot about decision making and like points, times in your life when you are at a crossroads, when you're at a crossroads and you have a decision to make or you're reflecting, you're looking back on your life, which is pretty common throughout most of the pieces in the show. And then Songs for a New World is a theme, a melodic theme that comes back throughout the show to kind of connect things together as well.
2: Jennifer, you're part of the production team for this. So,
3: yes.
2: But I didn't know specifically what that entails for this one, other than coming in and talking about it on the Culture Crawl.
3: Yeah. So I'm a member of the Starlighters Artistic Committee. And so within that committee, one of us will produce every show. So I'm mostly there to kind of lend support to Leslie and our director, Courtney. Had mentioned before we started talking, she welcomed a new member to the family yesterday. So she's a little bit busy with welcoming the new baby. So I'm here to kind of help out with things like that. But with this being, you know, a smaller show, my job has actually been pretty easy because Leslie and Courtney have been able to work with the cast. Courtney's husband designed the set, so I came in and helped with some painting, but it looks great. We've kind of embraced like a star theme in the branding and on the set, so I had a chance to see the run-through of Act 2 last night, and I think the lighting and the set looks great. I can't wait to see everybody in their costumes up on stage, too.
2: Oh. Well, tell me a little bit about costuming, because, again, a show like this that kind of takes place outside of time mm-hmm. with characters, and I know that the four or seven play different characters in the show, so it's not the same man. Man one is not the same man.
3: Correct.
2: There's the whole thing.
3: correct.
2: So I am intrigued by how you help tell this story through costumes.
3: Yes. Now, to be perfectly frank, Courtney, our director, has also done most of the costuming.
2: Sure.
3: I have also not seen the costumes.
2: Oh, okay.
3: Yet.
2: All right. So it's up. So it's a surprise
3: like a
2: for everybody.
3: Pieces. There is a song about Santa. just in time for the holiday mm-hmm. season.
2: Very possible so that some red and white trim might show
3: right,
2: up.
3: We have some elf hats
4: yes.
3: for a couple of our ensemble members. and there are a few pieces in the show where all of the cast is involved. Really, for the most part, it is a lot of featuring specific singers and solos, but there are numbers where everyone in the cast is involved, and so there's a little bit more cohesion there. But a lot of the costuming is provided by the mm-hmm. actors themselves because while they're not always playing themselves, they are maybe in a couple of the songs, they're playing maybe like a version of themselves. So we're trying to bring out, you know, how can you relate this to something in your life? Like, this is a song you're singing about. You're singing about this theme or you're singing about, you're looking back, like how can you bring out something in your life that relates to this and bring that into your performance? Mm-hmm.
2: My understanding is this is also a very vocally demanding show.
3: It is. It is very vocally
2: even
3: demanding.
2: Spread across seven instead of
3: even,
2: four,
3: yes,
2: I'm guessing.
3: Yes, even spread across seven. I mean, in musical theater, you know, a typical, quote unquote, typical show, you have your leads. You have maybe your supporting actors, and then you have like your ensemble. In this show, there really aren't any distinctions between voices or characters. Everyone is a lead. Everyone has a solo, usually three or four mm-hmm. throughout the show. So it is definitely vocally very, very demanding. We're very fortunate. We have a very talented cast who has a wide variety of background mm-hmm. in music and especially specifically in vocal music. So it's been great to integrate a lot of those styles. Like, we have singers who have an opera background. We have singers who have like a classical choral background. We have singers who have musical theater background. And we actually have a few actors who this is either their first show. I think everybody except for one, this is their first show with Starlighters.
2: Oh, wow.
4: I think that is true, yeah.
3: Which is great.
4: Andrew Bryant, who was in Tuck Everlasting mm-hmm. a couple months ago, is coming back for the show.
3: Yes, but mm-hmm. everyone else is new to Starlighters, and we have a few cast members who are either coming back after a long hiatus from theater, or this is their first theater production ever. So it's kind of a lot to step in and just take on this very big show.
2: Especially going into the show, as we've said, you know, it's not, you're not playing a set character. There's no plot you can get your arms
3: right.
2: around. And
3: you
2: oh, by
3: you
2: the way,
3: get told what to say.
2: Really hard to sing.
3: Yes.
4: Yes.
3: Yeah, it is.
2: You mentioned Andrew, but tell me who else is in the cast.
3: Yeah. So we have a really great cast. Like I said, some people from Cedar Rapids and from Coralville, Iowa City, Marion, Cedar Falls even. So for our women, we have Evelyn Rush.
2: Just did a big show at Opus as a part of the Shout Sisters.
3: Yes. Oh. Yep.
2: With,
3: she just did a show
2: with Lynn and Betsy.
3: Yep.
2: Yes.
3: Mm-hmm. And yeah, so actually Evelyn and I went to high school together. So we have been friends for a long time. So it's been really fun to work on this show with her. We have Marie Reekers, who is not currently teaching, but was a voice teacher for many years and currently is working from home. And she has performed a lot in the past, but this is kind of her first show back after COVID and all of the things that happened with there and starting a family and all of that. Then we have Cameron White, who is actually a Kirkwood student. So I forgot to ask her. She just auditioned for the musical here. And I forgot to ask that went. So I need to follow up with her on that.
2: I'm guessing it went okay.
3: Yeah, she's fantastic.
4: Based on how she sounds in the show, sure it was great.
3: Yeah, so Cameron's a Kirkwood student. And then we have Erin McRae, who is also a student. She is actually at UNI. So mm-hmm. she is traveling down from Cedar Falls for the show, which
4: takes commitment.
3: A lot of commitment. But she was recently in TCR. She was in Guys and Dolls most recently, I believe.
4: Yeah, I think she has a few TCR and other Cedar Rapids credits.
3: She's going to be in Mary Poppins, I'm pretty sure, coming up in December. Yeah. So also, I believe a Cedar Rapids native, but is currently at UNI. So those are the four women, and they're, like I said, we're splitting up all of the roles, songs between them. And then for our men, we have Andrew Bryant, who is a great performer in the area, has been all over.
4: Mm-hmm.
3: Yeah, I think he's done shows at almost every theater
2: in this area. He was here for Tuck, I think. Yes. I think he did the show for Tuck, So a returning Culture Crawl champion.
3: Yes. Yeah, and he has a very strong background in choral music. He is a substitute teacher. He works as a church musician leading choirs in the area. And so when I say we have a lot of people from a lot of different places, it's very true. We have Ray Harrison, who is currently working on his opera technique to hopefully pursue a career as singing opera and doing things. And he is actually going to be in an upcoming production, the Cedar Rapids Opera, in Sweeney Todd. So, and this is his first musical.
4: Mm-hmm. And I saw from his bio, he has a PhD in chemistry,
3: right? Yes, his background is in
2: chemistry. Oh, okay.
3: So he is a doctor.
4: Yes.
3: We could call him Dr.
4: Dr. Ray.
3: Yes. Dr. Ray. And he is now, pursuing music as a career. And this is kind of his introduction into, what is it like? I did warn him that this is a fairly atypical show.
4: Yes.
3: So, and then we have Isaiah Hertzlinger.
4: Yes, I have seen all the names written. I haven't heard them all pronounced.
3: And I've only ever talked to him as Isaiah. So Isaiah, I'm so sorry in advance if I pronounce that wrong. Isaiah is, I believe he lives in Marion, very talented. Mm-hmm. This is also his first show, I think, since high school.
4: Yeah, and he has to hit some high notes.
3: Yes, he has to sing way up in the stratosphere for this. It is a very vocally demanding show, but he's doing a wonderful job. And so we have a cast, all ages, all different backgrounds, from a lot of different places in the corridor. I mean, one of the things that is just so wonderful about the corridor, and really more broadly Eastern Iowa, is we have such a well of talent.
4: Yes.
3: So many incredible people who are willing to commit to something that is a lot. I mean, it's a lot to do a show, and especially a show that is difficult and asks a lot of people vocally.
2: But we punch above our weight.
3: Yeah, I would agree.
2: In the arts in our area, definitely. Yeah. It's Songs for a New World opening the 25th of September at Starlighters 2 in Anamosa. Jennifer, as the producer, it's your job to tell us how we get to the show and how to get tickets.
4: Yes, so the theater's located right on Main Street in Anamosa. It's pretty hard to miss. Right now we are actually kind of at the start of a fun construction project, so you might know some cones outside, but you can still get into the building. Starlighters.org for those tickets. Okay. Or you can buy them at the door when you arrive.
2: And two weekends, yes?
4: Yes. So, opens on the 25th and then also running through the first weekend of October, which also overlaps with Anamosa's Pumpkin Fest.
2: Oh,
4: so on Saturday you can come out, see some big pumpkins, and then hear some good music.
2: And evening shows Friday, Saturday.
4: Yep, Friday, Saturday, 7:30. Sunday matinees at 2 o'clock.
2: All right. Again, starlighters.org if you'd like more information or tickets. That's perfect. Yeah. Go see the giant pumpkins at Pumpkin Fest and then take in Songs for a New World.
4: Yes.
2: Sounds like a fun show. Sounds like you're having a great time with it.
4: I think it's going to be great, and I hope a lot of people come out to see it.
2: Thanks so much for being here.
4: Yeah, thank you.
3: Thank you.
2: 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Our producer is Lydia Kilgore. The Culture Crawl theme is composed by Vivian Chanley and performed by Vivian, Anna Cook, Sam Ross, and Farron Johnson. I'm Dennis Green, and I'll talk to you later.
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Autumn in New York.

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Jazz 88.3 KCCK from our featured album for September of 2026. What next? Russ Annixter's hippie big band. That's Compared to What? Featuring Michael Ahrens on guitar, Bill Hayes on vibes, Frank Vassin on the baritone sax, Matt Hong on alto sax, Matt Owens on trumpets, Dan Harrison on tenor. Kick off that set with one from the Kenny Drew Trio. It's actually, this is a great one. It's simply entitled The Kenny Drew Trio, and that's their take on Come Rain or Come Shine, with Kenny Drew at the piano, Paul Chambers on the bass, Philly Joe Jones on the drums. And wishing you a happy first day of autumn, Dennis Rowland there in the middle. Dennis Rowland, you might remember him from the Count Basie Orchestra. As a matter of fact, he was like 5 or 6 when he first heard Joe Williams perform with that group, and that really influenced his approach ever since. And he acted to follow his idols, Joe Williams and Jimmy Rushin, when Count Basie hired him in 1977, filling in for those roles. Wishing you a happy first day of fall. Dennis Rowland there with Autumn in New York. 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

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Shutin Erdenbatar, heard there, on the piano, with Niels Kugelman. Excuse me, Jakob Mons on the bass. No, it's Niels. Niels Kugelman on the bass. He plays double bass. He also plays contralto, clarinet. Some very talented musicians here. From the Motima release, Under the Same Stars, that's Desert Dream. Good morning. I'm Hollis Monroe. Happy Tuesday, everybody. Coming up in our first set, we have brand new music here from, this is just absolutely a wonderful, wonderful new disc. This new week that we've had New Music Monday, we've got some great stuff. Stefan Harris and Blackout. We've got Nicholas Payton and Butcher Brown coming up. Armand Sangalang, Waypoints. And we're going to start off here in a moment with one from Charlie Parker and Company. Charlie Parker at Storyville. This album actually contains two broadcasts featuring Charlie Parker at the Boston Storyville Club back in 1953. One with him paired with the Red Garland Trio. And that was 2 years before Garland became famous for playing with Miles Davis. The other one also features trumpeter Herb Pomeroy and a trio led by pianist Sir Charles Thompson. We're going to hear the one with Charlie Parker on alto sax, Red Garland at the piano, Billy Griggs on the bass, Sugar Roy Haynes on the drums, recorded on this date at Storyville in 1953. Charlie Parker kicking off the hour with Out of Nowhere.

And so it's time to take our leave from Storyville for tonight. You've been listening to the Charlie Parker Quartet with Rhett Garland on piano, Bernie Griggs bass, Roy Haynes on drums, and starring Charlie Parker on alto sax. This group, incidentally, will be here at George Wein's Storyville in the Hotel Buckminster, Kenmore Square, Boston, through this Sunday evening, with a special matinee Sunday afternoon at 3 o'clock. Opening next Monday evening will be Pat Rainey. And now, this is John McLellan speaking for myself and engineer Eddie Collins, hoping that you'll join us Saturday evening at 7 o'clock for the Top Shelf, and saying for now, good night from Storyville.

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Iowa's Jazz Station, 88.3 KCCK, brand new Motimi release from Stefan Harris, and Blackout featuring Casey Benjamin. That's Louis Armstrong's West End Blues, with Stefan Harris on the vibes, Casey Benjamin there on the aerophone, Christian Sands on keyboard, Desron Douglas on the bass, Terrian Gully on drums. Kicked it off with one recorded on this date in 1953, live at Storyville in Boston for a radio broadcast. Charlie Parker at Storyville, the album. Actually, two broadcasts on this little disc. That one featured Charlie on alto sax, backed up by Red Garland at the piano, Billy Griggs on the bass, Roy Haynes on the drums for Out of Nowhere, and between them, we heard Anais Reno with her good friend Emmett Cohen at the piano, also doing the arranging for this album. Love Some Thing, Anais Reno sings Ellington and Strayhorn, the album, and from it we heard Billy Strayhorn's Still in Love. If the last time you updated your will was when your kids were small, it's probably time to look at it again. When you do, remember that an estate gift to KCCK keeps jazz alive for the next generation. Please consider a planned gift to KCCK and let us know when you do. And thanks for ensuring the future of Iowa's Jazz Station. Well, there's still going to be a chance of showers, but it's dwindling. We're going to get a dry period here, I promise. Well, they're promising me anyway. Mostly cloudy with a high of near 61 today. Tonight, mostly cloudy and a low of around 47. Wednesday, mostly sunny with a high of near 67. Thursday, mostly cloudy, a high of near 67. And Friday, mostly cloudy with a high near 68 degrees. Currently, cloudy skies and 60 degrees outside our studios here on the Kirkwood Community College campus.

0: 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Harold Lopez Nussa, from his release on Blue Note Records for 2025, Nueva Timba. That's A. Lyle. Harold Lopez Nussa at the piano, brother Rui Adrian Lopez Nussa on the drums, Lucas Curtis on the bass for that recording. And preceding it, wishing a happy 50th birthday to trombonist and bandleader and composer Doug Beavers. Happy 50th to Doug Beavers. From his Circle 9 release of 2023, Luna, we heard a Doug Beavers original called Las Piedras.
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Hi-yo, Silver, we're gonna ride tonight.

All that jazz from Kirkwood Community College. Jazz 88.3 KCCK, pianist composer Miki Yamanaka from her new cellar music release, Breathe. And that's her piece, Preschool. Miki Yamanaka at the piano with Nicole Glover on sax, Tyrone Allen II on the bass, Jimmy McBride on the drums. Kick that one off with one celebrating an anniversary, recorded live at Starbucks in Seattle on this date back in 1999 for Telarc Jazz. The Ray Brown Trio live at Starbucks. Ray Brown on bass, Jeff Keezer at the piano keyboard, Kareem Riggins on the drums for Caravan. And in the middle, Benny Green and the Boys, recorded on this date in 1955 by the great Van Gelder out in Hackensack, New Jersey for Prestige Records. From Benny Green Blows His Horn, Green and His Boys showing that there's no reason for swinging jazz to be overly intellectual or esoteric. It's a fine example of Benny Green's talents and his winning musical personality. Hi-Yo Silver, Benny Green on trombone, Charlie Rouse on tenor, Cliff Smalls piano, Paul Chambers on the bass, O.C. Johnson on the drums, Candido on the conga, and all the boys on the vocal. 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Collins Community Credit Union is a proud supporter of Jazz Under the Stars. collinscu.org. We can dress your furry friend in their best red, white, and blue for Marion's annual dog fashion show as they celebrate our nation's 250th birthday. 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

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Stephen Feifke there from his La Reserve, LA Reserve Bandstand release, The Role of the Rhythm Section, Volume 2. That's an arrangement of music of Gershwin. He says it was inspired by Jeff Hamilton. That was Our Love is Here to Stay. Stephen Feifke, pianist and bandleader and arranger. Dan Chmielinski on the bass, Brian Carter on drums. Just before that, we heard one from a brand new release for 2026 from Armin Sangalang. From his new release, Waypoints on Calligram Records, we heard Monkish, Armin Sangalang. Sangalang on the tenor sax, he had Dave Miller there on guitar, Ethan Fillion on the bass, Devin Drubka on the drums. I'm Hollis Monroe. We're going to open the doors to this hour of the Jazz Masters section of our program. 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Charlie Parker, live, recording at Storyville in Boston, September 22nd, 1953. Thelonious Monk and Sonny Rollins, the eponymous album, recorded on that date in 1954, part of it. Benny Green Blows His Horn, 1955. Sonny Rollins again, Nuke's Time. We worked a lot with the great Van Gelder on that date. 1957, Shelly Mann and his men were live at the Blackhawk doing Blackhawk Volume 1, 1959, first of three dates that make up that recording. Guitarist Wes Montgomery recording Unit 7 with pianist Wynton Kelly, bassist Paul Chambers, and drummer Jimmy Cobb, going on to become Wynton Kelly Trio, Wes Montgomery Smoking at the Half Note, 1965. John Coltrane, the day before his birthday, recording First Meditations, 1965. Jimmy Smith and Wes Montgomery, the dynamic duo, 1966. Ron Carter and McCoy Tyner, Milestone Jazz Stars in Concert, 1978. Donald Byrd, Harlem Blues, 1987. Ray Brown Trio, Live at Starbucks, thought I'd never say that, 1999. And trombonist Roswell Rudd, recording Broad Strokes with vocalist Sheila Jordan, September 22nd, 1999. September 22nd birthdays, high note man Ray Wetzel, yeah, he was a great trumpeter. He's left us far too early. Known for his work with, among others, Stan Kenton, the second herd, but I'm not sure. Trumpeter Ray Wetzel, born September 22nd, 1924. He left us at the age of 26 in 1951. Clarinetist Bill Smith, born 1926, with us until 2020, with the age of 93. Singer Marlena Shaw, born 1942, with us until 2024, the age of 81. Also born on that date, saxophonist Tony DeGrady, drummer Tim Crumley, and trombonist Jim Beaver. Let's start things off with one from Sonny Rollins' Nuke's Time. Nuke's Time, recorded by the great Van Gelder, produced by Alfred the Mighty Lion for Blue Note Records, recorded on September 22, 1957. Sonny Rollins on tenor sax, Wynton Kelly at the piano keyboard, Doug Watkins on the bass, Philly Joe Jones on the drums. Starting you off with little Richard Rodgers, the Surrey with the fringe on top.

I want you to get together. Put your hands together one time and help me pray for one sinner from the ghetto. Oh, Lord, we call him Harold Jones and he plays drums. Would you do it for him one time? Yeah, yeah, yeah, yeah, yeah. They appreciate you, Harold Jones.

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He appreciates you too. Hit that note again. Let me see if that's still right. And oh Lord, from the ghetto, from a $100,000 house tag ghetto. Lord, you don't need to bless him no more. Please get together for Mr. George Gaffney. 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
1: 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Marlena Shaw there on the vocal, George Gaffney at the piano, Ed Boyer on the bass, Harold Jones on the drums. From Marlena Shaw live at Montreux, that's Woman of the Ghetto. She was a charismatic, and truly versatile jazz vocalist. Marlena Shaw was born September 22, 1944, with us till 2024, and her performances were marked by an artful blend of pop standards and straight-ahead jazz tunes, and her extroverted stage presence really gave her an edge over other vocalists. And singing live before an audience was her gig, man. That's where she felt the most comfortable. And she had her uncle, Jimmy Burgess, who introduced her to the first recordings of jazz that she really appreciated, Dizzy Gillespie, Miles Davis. She caught the jazz bug, and then when she and I went out and she bought albums by Al Hibbler, that became her famous first vocalist that she really appreciated and who had a big influence on her singing style. She was just 10 when she performed at Harlem's Apollo Theater, and despite a very enthusiastic reception, her mom wouldn't let her go on tour with her uncle, the trumpet player. She attended State Teachers College in Potsdam, New York, later dropped out. For some time, in 1963, she worked around New England with a trio led by Howard McGhee. By the mid-60s, she was performing regularly for audiences in the Catskills, Playboy Clubs, and other New York venues. In 1966, she made her first recording, Mercy, Mercy, Mercy, for Cadet Records. Marlena Shaw, born on September 22nd, as we take a look at that date, recorded on that date by the great Van Gelder, Alfred Lion producing for Blue Note Records. Sonny Rollins, Nuke's Time. Sonny Rollins there on the tenor sax. Philly Joe Jones on the drums with Richard Rogers, the Surrey with the fringe on top. 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

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Smokin' at the Half Note, Wynton Kelly Trio, Wes Montgomery. It was recorded September 22nd, 1965 at the Half Note Club. This isn't the first time that these folks got together, as a matter of fact. It was recorded live at the Half Note Club, but Montgomery had played numerous times previously with Kelly and his trio with Jimmy Cobb and Paul Chambers on the bass. In the summer of 65, the quartet actually toured major jazz clubs in the U.S. and appeared at the Newport Jazz Festival. Drummer Jimmy Cobb had previously toured briefly with Montgomery in an organ trio with the great Melvin Rhine. Smokin' at the Half Note, as we take a look at the date of September 22nd. I'm Hollis Monroe. Thanks for hanging out with me for our Jazz Masters. Jazz 88.3 is a great way to start your workday. Wake up with Mr. Bob Stewart every weekday morning for classic jazz, along with a sampling of what's new. Start your day with great music instead of a lot of talk. 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

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Jazz 88.3 KCCK. As we say farewell to summertime, the first day of autumn. Taking a look at the date of September 22nd, this time 1959. Shelley Mann and his men at the Black Hawk, Volume 1, live at the Black Hawk Hotel, San Francisco, with George Gershwin in the summertime. Shelley Mann on drums, Joe Gordon, trumpet, Richie Kamuka on tenor sax, Victor Feldman at the piano keyboard, and Monty Budwig on the bass. You can join an ornithologist for a special bird banding program behind Penningroth Barn of the Indian Creek Nature Center. You can watch the netting, banding, and releasing of birds from the property, see the equipment used, observe the banding process, and learn about the importance of banding. You'll also get an up-close look at the birds. Children and families are welcome. This program is free and open to the public most days of the week. You can call for more information the KCCK studio line, 319-398-5883, or you can email studio at kcck.org. 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

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Wrapping up this hour of Jazz Masters from 1965, Sinner Man, Nina Simone on the vocal and piano. You got Al Shackman on the guitar, joined by Lyle Atkinson on the bass, Bobby Hamilton on the drums. Good afternoon. I'm Hollis Monroe. Happy Tuesday, everybody. We have brand new music coming up from Nicholas Payton and Butcher Brown, a lovely tribute album, A Supreme Blue, a tribute to John Coltrane, whose birthday is tomorrow, and the great Miles Davis. But we're going to kick things off here with one from the Tom Keenly Side Quartet, a seldom release from 2025. Fortune Teller, the name of the, 2020, The Fortune Teller, the name of the album, with Tom Keenly Side, flautist, Miles Black at the piano, Miles Hill on the bass, Bernie Arai on the drums. This is a Tom Keenly Side original called Cuttin' Time.

0: your Jazz Oasis in high definition, Iowa's Jazz Station, 88.3 KCCK. A Supreme Blue, brand new release from Nicholas Payton and Butcher Brown on Concord Records. And that's Resolution, Nicholas Payton on trumpet, Tanishu on tenor sax, Morgan Burr's guitar, DJ Harrison on keyboards, Corey Fonville on drums, Randazzo on bass. Began that set with one from the Tom Keenly Side Quartet from their Fortune Teller release, 2020, Cut in Time. That's a Tom Keenly Side original, with Tom Keenly Slide on flute, Miles Black at the piano, Miles Hill on the bass, Bernie Arai on the drums, and saluting the birthday of Marlena Shaw, born on this date in 1942, with us to the age of 81, bless her, 2024. From her 441 Records release, 2003, Looking for Love, New York State of Mind. 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Soundbeat coming up after this quick look at the forecast. Mostly cloudy for the rest of this afternoon, a high of near 64 degrees. Tonight, mostly cloudy with a low of around 47. Wednesday, Thursday, mostly cloudy with highs near 67. Friday, mostly cloudy with a high of near 68. Record high today, we hit 93 on this date in 1974. The normal average high, well, about 73 degrees. Currently, 63 degrees and cloudy outside our studios here on the Kirkwood Community College campus.
1: 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You're on the Soundbeat. You're listening to I Was the One, the B-side to Elvis's first RCA single, Heartbreak Hotel. He recorded the songs at Nashville's RCA studio months earlier, and while it was later converted to a TV studio, some claim Elvis never, well, left the building.
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1: Legend has it, whenever Presley's name was mentioned, lights would blow out, and unexplained noises would respond, sometimes over the PA system. The next time you see Elvis's ghost, you can let everyone know. The King has his own iPhone app, with a special built-in feature for logging Elvis sightings. Yeah, there's an app for that.

0: 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Thank you. Thank you very much. 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I'm Brett Barry.
1: 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The following is a test of the EAS, the Emergency Alert System. 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

This has been a test of the EAS, the Emergency Alert System. If this had been an actual alert, official messages would have followed the alert tone. KCCK-FM serves the Cedar Rapids, Iowa City area. 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

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Continue to celebrate the first day of autumn. That's music of Antonio Vivaldi in a new jazz arrangement by Jacques Lousier. From the Jacques Lousier Trio, Jacques Lousier at the piano, Vincent Charbonnier on the bass, André Arpino on the drums, the third movement from Vivaldi's Autumn from the Four Seasons. I'm Hollis Monroe. Join me as I celebrate the week's jazz birthdays, including Cannonball Adderley, John Hendricks, and B.B. King, and play anniversary recordings from Stanley Turrentine's ZT's Blues, Leroy Vinegar's Leroy Walks, and many others. It's Jazz Masters, Saturday, noon to 4, right here on Jazz 88.3 KCCK.

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Jazz 88.3 KCCK. Hunter Tones from their new release Transmission. That's Saturday Spin. Dan White on tenor, baritone, Joe Lampley on the trumpet and the sousaphone, Chris Ott trombone and conch shells, Joshua Hill guitar, Adam DeSantis on the bass, John Hubble on the drums, and got a special guest in there as well, Niga Santos on percussion. Kicked off that set with one celebrating an anniversary, recorded by the great Van Gelder for Blue Note Records in Hackensack, New Jersey, September 22nd, 1954, from Thelonious Monk, Sonny Rollins. We heard the Thelonious Monk Trio, Thelonious Monk at the piano, Percy Heath on the bass, Art Blakey on the drums for Nutty, and in the middle, from his release, This Guy's in Love, 2003 Columbia release, Steve Terrell with You'd Be So Nice to Come Home To. 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Well, that does it for me today. I'm Hollis Monroe. Thanks for hanging out with me. Coming up the next hour, Stephanie Shandlin has some Skinny Hightower for you. Feels Like Destiny. The Amstel Jazz Orchestra's first State Blues, their very first album. The Django Festival All-Stars. And for Funk at Five, some Mindy Abair and the Bone Shakers. All that coming up next here on Jazz 88.3 KCCK. As I said, I'm Hollis Monroe. Come on back tomorrow. Tomorrow's Wednesday, which means Talking Pictures tomorrow morning at 10:30, our weekly review of movies and film.

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Fantastic track there from Jay Sinnett off the CD called Parallel 49, released in August of this year, featuring Ralph Bowen, Adrian Verdaddy, Dave Smith, Samuel Blias, Brian Dickinson, and Jean Nicholas Trottier. Great disc there, and we spun Palpitations off that. Good afternoon. Thanks for tuning in to Afternoon Jazz. I am Stephanie Sandlin, sitting in for Ron Atkins this afternoon. I will be with you until 6 o'clock tonight. Lots of great music in store this afternoon into this evening. We'll get into some Joanne Kelly a little later on, some Count Basie, and later on in the hour, some Mike LaDon. So we appreciate you very much tuning in. Here's the latest from the KCCK concert calendar for today. If you're looking for something to do in the region, the Des Moines Big Band is happening at Noche in Des Moines at 7 o'clock tonight. So if you're looking for a little bit of drive, to have a drive and get some great music, we've got you covered on both counts. KCCK's concert calendar lists jazz and blues events in Iowa, as well as major Midwest cities. 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Afternoon Jazz, as we continue along, let's start off a great set here with Joe Henderson. The disc is called Four, and this he is with the Wayne Kelly Trio, featuring Paul Chambers and Jimmy Cobb. This is a great disc that was recorded in 1968. We're going to roll the title track off of it called Four. We appreciate you tuning into Afternoon Jazz here on Jazz 88.3 KCCK.

0: Your Jazz Oasis in High Definition, Iowa's Jazz Station, 88.3 KCCK. Concluding a set of music there with the latest from Skinny Hightower. His CD is called Feels Like Destiny. New record there. Song's called Nimbus. Before that, we started the set of music with Joe Henderson and the Wynton Kelly's Trio. Great stuff, and recorded in 1968. We have been to Four off the disc titled Four. Good afternoon. We appreciate you tuning in to Afternoon Jazz. I am Stephanie Sandlin. 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Jazz 88.3 KCCK weather this afternoon. More of what you see is what you're going to get. Mostly cloudy with a high near 64 degrees. And the rest of the week looks really similar. Might have some mist, might have some showers, but generally the same. Tonight, look for a low of 47. Tomorrow, Wednesday, a high of 67. Thursday, 67. And Friday, right about the same. In 1974, our record high was 93 degrees. Currently outside the KCCK studios on the campus of Kirkwood Community College, we've got 64 degrees. And we'll hope for better weather here in the coming weeks. But in just a minute, we will continue on with Kenny Barron and Lullaby here on Jazz 88.3 KCCK.
1: My name is Logan Vanderweel. I'm the band director at Marion High School. 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I grew up in a great school system, but I've never seen another school system that has something quite like this, that gives a full recording session and access to a clinician. 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I'm Logan Vanderweel. 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

When I first came to town, people, I was walking down Hastings Street. Everybody talking about Henry Swing Club. I decided I'd drop in there that night. I got down. I said, yes, people, they was really having a ball. Yes, I know. Sure.

I was laying down one night. I heard Mama and Papa talking. I heard Papa tell Mama, let that boy boogie woogie. It in and it got to come out. And I felt so good. Went on boogie just the same.

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Great song there from the one and only Mr. John Lee Hooker, recorded in 1969 in France, doing Boogie Chillin'. Before that, Kenny Barron with vocalist Kavita Shah handling the vocals from a song called, Lullaby, off the songbook release. Good afternoon. Thanks so much for making KCCK and Afternoon Jazz part of your afternoon. We so much appreciate you spending time with us. I am Stephanie Sandlin, filling in for Ron Atkins. 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Legendary percussionist James Dreyer made his Iowa City Jazz Festival debut as leader of Ritmo Quinto, a pared-down five-piece band full of energy, Latin rhythms, and infectious grooves. Ritmo Quinto took the stage and had a crowd dancing in the street. They're featured this week on our Wednesday night special at 6 p.m., only on Iowa's Jazz Station, 88.3 KCCK. And as we continue on with Afternoon Jazz, occasionally there's some great stuff that just jumps out at you and it says to you, this needs to be played. Pulled out some Count Basie off of his CD called Count Basie Big Band. We're going to roll a track called Featherweight. We so much appreciate you tuning in and listening to Afternoon Jazz right here on 88.3 KCCK.

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Music there from the Amstel Jazz Orchestra from their 2026 CD called First State Blues. It's called Joy Spring. Before that, Count Basie and his orchestra from the Best of the Count Basie Big Band release. We started the set with Featherweight. Good afternoon to you. Appreciate you spending time with Afternoon Jazz. I am Stephanie Sandlin, filling in for Ron Atkins. 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Shows include tribute bands playing music of the Eagles, Garth Brooks, legendary duos, as well as the hits of the 50s and the 70s, plus the corridor's own Oceana. One association membership gets you admit you as many as 11 concerts. 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

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Nothing like a little iconic Billie Holiday, don't you agree? Recorded for Verve Records in 1957. That's Come Love. And that's off of her CD called, or actually the Verve Silver Compilation. So always in the mood for Billie Holiday. Before that, Mike LaDon off of his CD called Night Song from 2005. We rolled Alone Together, and that featured Ron Carver on bass and Joe Farnsworth on drums. And we started that set with the Django Festival All-Stars off their newest disc called Evolution. We spun Volcanic Dance. Good afternoon. Thanks so much for making your afternoon here with KCCK and Afternoon Jazz. I'm Stephanie Sandlin, sitting in for Ron Atkins, who will return on Monday. And he's currently filling in for the morning shift this week. Let's see, music this hour. We've got a lot of stuff, great stuff to get to. In a few minutes, we'll get some Diana Krall up. We'll even break out some Steve Gadd. And maybe some Bruce Hornsby later in the hour. Let's see, let's cruise back to the music now. It's always fun. We get to break out Duke Ellington, don't you agree? From his CD called, let's pull it out here, and his mother called him Bill. Great disc here. It was recorded in, I don't see the year on it straight away, released in 1987, but also features Cat Anderson, Mercer Ellington, Herbie Jones, and Cootie Williams on trumpet. So let's give a spin to Rock Skippin' at the Blue Note. We're so glad you're along with us. 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

Your jazz oasis in high definition, Iowa's jazz station, 88.3 KCCK. A great set of music here on Afternoon Jazz with Enoch Smith Jr. His latest disc is called This Is What Love Does. That's called Imani, and that features Kay Gibson on bass, Logan Bogdan on drums, and also Paul Winter percussion as well. Great disc on the, let's see what label is it on. Looks like it's self-released indeed. So Astra looks like a little label. Good afternoon. I am Stephanie Sandlin. Pleasure to have you along here on Afternoon Jazz. Filling in for Ron Atkins this afternoon until Thursday. And then Ron will return on Monday here on Afternoon Jazz. Donating to KCCK as a sustainer is convenient. You save paper and postage and never have to worry about renewals again. And now that we no longer receive federal funding, sustainers are leading the way into our future. Donate as a sustaining member and play it forward at kcck.org. And checking for the weather here on the for what the weather's going to look like. It's been a heck of a week, hasn't it? The good news to report is that some of the rain that's happened the last few days, that's going to taper off, and we're going to get mostly cloudy skies for the remainder of this week. Today, an afternoon high of 64 degrees. Tonight, 47, and in the upper 60s through the remainder of the week. The recorded high for the region in 1974, the record was 93 degrees, and the average this time of year is 73. Unfortunately, we're about 10 degrees below that here on the campus of Kirkwood Community College here in Cedar Rapids. We've got 63 degrees. So we look forward to more music coming up here as we continue along with Afternoon Jazz. Here's a great track from Noam Lemish. It's off of his CD called There's Beauty Enough in Being Here. Great title. Don't you appreciate seeing beauty in the small things? This is called Song for Rona. We appreciate you spending time and listening to Jazz 88.3 KCCK.

0: 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Another set of music on Afternoon Jazz, Joanne Kelly, great blues prodigy in the late 1960s out of England, of all places, from her Rare and Unissued Recordings Volume 3, doing a reworking of a Lucille Bogan track, doing Jump Steady Daddy. And Lucille Bogan was always a fascinating character to me. Some could describe her as bawdy in the 1930s. Some of the most interesting topics in her songs were of her era. And Jump Steady Daddy's the track there. Great stuff from Joanne Kelly. Before that, Jeff Keezer with from the Turn Up the Quiet disc in 1988, doing My Shining Hour. And Noam Lemish started off that set from the disc called There's Beauty Enough in Being Here. We started off that with set with A Song for Rona. Good afternoon. We appreciate you listening to Afternoon Jazz. I'm Stephanie Sandlin, sitting in with you this afternoon until 6 o'clock. Did you know Saul Luberoff is one of Iowa's leading jazz, R&B, and blues sax players? Yep, right in our region. Listen every weekend as he spins some of his favorite tunes, old and new, with the performer's unique insight. 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And now let's check in with George Dorman for Clean Up Your Act.
1: Climate change and deadly summer flooding. I'm George Dorman with Clean Up Your Act. Surging waters devastated communities across the U.S. during the summer of 2026. 7 people died in floods in northwest Indiana in August, and thousands were without power for more than a week. Flooding at Grand Canyon National Park in September left 3 people dead. And some areas in West Virginia received 4.5 inches of rain in 37 minutes in July. In July 2025, flash floods in the Hill Country area of Texas killed 136 people. Researchers like Brad Udall at Colorado State University say climate change connects these intense events and is potentially making them stronger.
2: It's not at all crazy to be thinking something unusual is going on here, and that what's unusual is climate change.
1: Scientists expect the warmer climate to continue to intensify rain and floods. I'm George Dorman on 88.3 KCCK.

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We are Jazz 88.3 KCCK. Another great music, set of music on Afternoon Jazz here with Stefan Harris and Blackout. This is off of the CD called Legacy Dances. And this features Casey Benjamin playing sax, Christian Sands doing piano, Desiron Douglas on bass, and Tarion Gully on drums. Great set indeed. That's a song called L's Boogie featuring Casey Benjamin. Also before that, Patricia Barber from the Click CD from 2021's on Impex Records with In the Crowd. And we started off that set with Steve Gadd and the Gadd Gang from the 1987 release called The Gadd Gang. We started the set with Watching the River Flow. Hope you're having a great one. We appreciate you tuning into Afternoon Jazz. I'm Stephanie Sandlin, sitting in for Ron Atkins. He will return on Monday. He's filling in on mornings this week and will return for his regular shift on Monday. 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Okay, heading forward into the 4 o'clock hour. We've got some great tunes on the way. I'm just having so much fun. Hope you're enjoying the music this afternoon. Next hour in the 4 o'clock hour, we can look forward to Lorraine Feather. I'll get some Joe Williams in, and perhaps even new music from John Pachnos. And of course, we and your company to include us. Keeping the music rolling now, how about some stuff from Mike Clark? He's got a new disc out called Toys. This is off of the release called Kuan Ganjo, featuring Eddie Henderson, Craig Handy, Essek Okon Essek, and Patrice Rushkin. This is a song called Toys. Appreciate you listening and hope you're having a great afternoon listening to Afternoon Jazz here on 88.3 KCCK.

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Another set of music on Afternoon Jazz with Bruce Hornsby, Christian McBride, and Jack DeJohnette off the Camp Meeting disc released in 2007. That's a tune called Camp Meeting. Also, Mike Clark from his latest disc called Kwan Ganjo, featuring Eddie Henderson, Craig Handy, and Patrice Rushen, from the 2026 disc. We just rolled the title track off of it, Kwan Ganjo. Great music indeed. Thanks so much for listening to Afternoon Jazz. I am Stephanie Sandlin filling in with you until 6 o'clock. If you're about an hour away from Funk at 5, we're going to have some fun with Mindy Bear. That's coming up in about an hour here. And as we look into the 4 o'clock hour, in a few minutes, we'll get to some Lorraine Feather, some new music from Mike Jones, and Russ Annixter's Hippie Big Band. That'll be coming up. And it's a great time to just enjoy great music here on your, let's say, Wednesday, Tuesday afternoon. I'm almost a day ahead of myself. So we continue on with the music now as we head into the 4 o'clock hour. Going to roll some Duane Eubanks Quintet. This is a disc that was recorded in 2014 that features Abraham Burton on tenor saxophone, Mark Clary on piano and Fender Rhodes, and Eric McPherson on drums. This is a song called Rosie. We're glad you're with us, and thanks so much for listening to Jazz 88.3, KCCK, and Afternoon Jazz.

0: Your Jazz Oasis in High Definition, Iowa's Jazz Station, 88.3 KCCK. Didn't you just love that groove? That's Mike Jones off of his latest CD called Mike Jones with Strings, featuring Alex Frank on bass and Graham Dechter on guitar. That's called Oh Lady Be Good. And if you recognize that to some degree, that is a George Gershwin composition from 1924. Great stuff, and love seeing the history of music relived and reinterpreted through future generations, don't you agree? That's called Oh Lady Be Good. Before that, Lorene Feather from her Language album in 2008, doing Home Alone, and the Dwayne Eubanks Quintet off of the album called Things of a Particular Nature. We started the set with Rosie. Good afternoon to you. Hope you're having a fine day wherever you're tuned in to Jazz 88.3 KCCK. And a special shout out to the folks listening online. We appreciate you listening wherever you are in the United States or in the world. Let's see. We've got music coming up in just a minute from Lewis Nash in just a minute with Rhythm Is My Business, the CD, and the song is called Omelette. But first, the pledge drive, our fund drive's coming up soon. So we want to hear a message about how your support and the importance of supporting KCCK is imperative for us to continue providing you great jazz.
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0: 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Concluding another set on Afternoon Jazz, pulling out some material that you may not be familiar with. Recorded in Chicago, Illinois on June 13th, 1928. That's Henry Thomas, Bulldoze Blues, which, if you're like me, many of us were exposed to that song by Canned Heat, who retitled it Going Up to the Country in the 1960s. Great track there. Bulldoze Blues, Henry Thomas. Before that, the Dave Wilson Quartet doing a reinterpretation of Jimi Hendrix's Fire from their latest disc called When Even Goes East. And we started off the set with Lewis Nash and a track called Omelette. We're glad you're along. I'm glad you're along. Thanks for tuning in to Afternoon Jazz. I'm Stephanie Sandlin, sitting in for Ron Atkins this afternoon. Pleasure to have you along. Each evening, Iowa's Jazz Station presents a new release in its entirety. That's so you can appreciate the whole work. The Midnight CD tonight is Jalen Baker's Repaved. 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And just around the corner, we'll spin a new track from Rust Annixter's Hippie Big Band. We'll spin I Saw Her Standing There. That's up next here on Jazz 88.3 KCCK.
1: Here's today's edition of Health in a Heartbeat. It's a common annoyance. You slather up sunscreen and rub and rub and rub, but still the white cast that comes with many mineral sunscreens remains, making you look like a snowman in July. The problem can be more than just an unsightly frustration. For some, the pale smear left behind can be enough to make them skip sunscreen entirely. Researchers at UCLA Health are hoping to solve the problem, so they've created mineral sunscreen that doesn't leave a white mark. The SPF 30 formula is meant to make sunscreen more appealing to consumers. The zinc oxide sunscreen isn't as simple as it sounds. The research team engineered zinc oxide into tetrapods, microscopic structures with four arms. The new structure gave the same strong ultraviolet protection without the white or gray residue. The results aren't just about looking good. The scientists said anything that pushes people away from using sunscreen should be researched. Sun damage is the leading cause of skin cancer, most common cancer in the nation. While chemical sunscreens avoid the chalky white issue, not everyone can or wants to use them. For people with sensitive skin or rosacea, or who prefer non-chemical products, mineral sunscreen is the best choice. But people with darker skin tones are much less likely to use mineral sunscreens because of aesthetic concerns. People with darker skin who get melanoma are also more likely to die from it due to challenges visually spotting the disease. This can mean they may not get cancer treatment in time. Researchers hope that removing a cosmetic barrier could help more people protect themselves. Because in the end, the best sunscreen is the one people will actually use. This edition of Health in a Heartbeat is brought to you by University of Florida Health and by WUFTFM. For more information or to subscribe to our weekly e-newsletter, please visit our website, heartbeatradio.org.
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All that jazz from Kirkwood Community College. We are Jazz 88.3 KCCK. What a wonderful groove. That's Joe Williams, recorded live in Berkeley, California, August 7th, 1973, with Cannonball Adderley doing alto sax, George Duke on piano, Walter Booker doing bass, Carol Kane on the electric bass, and Roy McCurdy on drums. That's called A Beautiful Friendship. And we started off the set with Russ Annixter's Hippie Big Band. His latest disc is called What's Next. That's I Saw Her Standing There. Good afternoon to you. Hope you're having a great afternoon wherever you're listening to the sounds of Jazz 88.3 KCCK. I am Stephanie Sandlin, sitting in for Ron Atkins this evening. I'll be with you till 6 o'clock. And don't forget, we have in just a few mere moments, Funk at 5 kicks off. So look forward to that in just a mere few moments. KCCK is supported by Gia's Italian Kitchen. Kelly from Gia's Italian Kitchen is taking over Kingston Yard for a live onstage pasta making show Sunday, September 27th. There will be fresh pasta flying and big flavors rolling between Big Grove and Pickle Palace. 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And if you didn't know, KCCK Jazz 2 is an uninterrupted playlist of the top jazz cuts of all time, but without any special programs or interruptions. 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So we continue on with afternoon jazz. It's music now from John Paknos. His latest is called John Paknos, and this is called Getting Out of Dodge. We're so glad you're with us. 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

50 years of all that jazz. 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Great music there. Wow, I enjoyed that so much. That's Ray Vega and Thomas Marriott here on Afternoon Jazz from their CD titled East West Trumpet Summit. Rolled the track there called It's a New York Thing. And that featured Thomas Marriott on trumpet, Travis Shook on piano, Jeff Johnson on bass, and Matt Jorgensen on drums. And before that song, we rolled John Paknos off his self-titled disc released this year called just simply John Paknos. We just want getting out of Dodge. Good afternoon or good early evening. It's kind of that time of year where you're not sure it's which, but pleasure to have you along. I am Stephanie Sandlin filling in on Afternoon Jazz. I will be filling in for the rest of the week until Thursday. So got a chance to meet the audience and spend some quality time spinning some great music for you. It's Funk at Five time. We're going to have some fun in the next set of music. We're going to spend some quality time with Mindy Bear off of her disc called Wild Heart. And there's also a second disc called Mindy Bear and the Bone Shakers live in Seattle. We're going to have some fun with her here at Funk at Five. Started off, though, let's roll a track, the self-titled track from her Wild Heart release. It's Funk at Five. 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

0: Your Jazz Oasis in high definition, Iowa's Jazz Station 88.3 KCCK, rounding out Funk at 5. Boy, that's going to get you going on Tuesday late afternoon, isn't it? That's Mindy Abair off of her Wild Heart CD. That's called Amazing Game, and that features Trombone Shorty, if you didn't know. That CD was released in 2014. We also featured a track from her Mindy Abair and the Bone Shakers live in Seattle. This was recorded in February 2015, and Flirt was the live track that we spun. And we kicked off Funk at 5 tonight with from the Wild Heart CD. We kind of went back and forth with the Wild Heart, the title track. So Funk at 5, always a pleasure. Hope you enjoyed those great tunes here on Jazz 88.3 KCCK. Glad you're along. I am Stephanie Sandlin filling in this week until Thursday on Afternoon Jazz. 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Always free since 2001, celebrating a quarter century in print and online at littlevillagemag.com. In just a minute, we'll continue on Afternoon Jazz. Got a track coming up from the Wynton Kelly Trio featuring Wes Montgomery, Wynton Kelly, of course, on piano, Paul Chambers on bass, and Jimmy Cobb. We'll get to a track called Unit Number 7. That'll be up next here in just a moment on Jazz 88.3 KCCK.
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2: KCCK's Fall Fun Drive is on now. 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The funding gap is not a one-time need. It's an amount that we need to replace each year or face programming cuts. If you've already made a contribution or increased your monthly sustaining gift, thank you so much. 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But there is still a gap to fill. 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And if you've never given before, this is the perfect time to start. 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

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Afternoon jazz as we continue on in the 5 o'clock hour. That's a great reworking of Walking on the Moon from the Police popular music track, reworked by the Gabriel Allegra Afro-Peruvian Sextet. And the CD is called El Muki. Brand new stuff here on KCCK. Before that, Wes Montgomery and the Wynton Kelly Trio from the CD of called Smokin' at the Half Note, featuring Paul Chambers on bass, Jimmy Comb on drums. Great song, 6 minutes and 45 seconds. Sam Jones' composition called Unit Number 7. We appreciate you tuning in. I'm having a great evening. I sure hope you are listening to Afternoon Jazz. And you can also have a great time listening to Hollis Monroe as he celebrates this week's jazz birthdays, including Cannonball Adderley, John Hendricks, B.B. King, and plays anniversary recordings from Stanley Turrentine's ZT Blues, Leroy Vinegar's Leroy Walks, and many others. It's Jazz Masters, Sunday noon to 4 on Jazz 88.3 KCCK. And as we continue on in the 5 o'clock hour in Afternoon Jazz, I've got some Eric Alexander queued up here from his disc titled Touching. Came out on October, was recorded on October 22nd, 2012. Great track here. Let's give a spin to Central Park West. 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

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You're listening to Jazz 88.3 KCCK. Wrapping up another set of music on Afternoon Jazz with Miki Yamanaka off of her CD called Breathe. That's called Indigo. And before that, Eric Alexander from his 2013 CD called Touching. We started the set off with Central Park West. Hope you're having a great late afternoon, early evening. I am Stephanie Sandlin on my last break here in the afternoon here for Afternoon Jazz. But look forward to returning tomorrow at 2 o'clock as we take you through from 2 o'clock to 6 p.m. here on Afternoon Jazz on KCCK. And did you know that KCCK is supported by the Coralville Center for the Performing Arts, presenting the Tommy Dorsey Orchestra in big band history? The Tommy Dorsey Orchestra is recognized as one of the best all-around dance bands. Today's Tommy Dorsey Orchestra continues this tradition with original charts and tales from the band's heyday, Friday evening at 7 o'clock. 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And the Performing Arts at Iowa's Hanshier Auditorium presents a contemporary ballet company, Alonzo King Lines Ballet, dancing to the music of jazz titans Esperanza Spalding and Alice Coltrane. 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The KCCK feature album for September is What's Next from the Russ Annixter's Hippie Big Band. The arranger, orchestrator, and band leader has developed an orchestral expertise through more than three decades as a Broadway music copyist. His ensemble is built around a close circle of longtime collaborators who emerged from the pandemic together. The band's second disc balances structure, spontaneity, humor, and sophistication, demonstrating Annixter's vision of a jazz band that thrives on transformation, color, and collective energy. What's Next? It's from Russ Annixter's Hippie Big Band is KCCK's featured album for September. And as we wrap up Afternoon Jazz for today, we're going to get out of here with a CD from, Goldings, Bernstein, and Stewart. The CD is called Rhombus. We're going to get a spin to as we head out of here, Dissipation Blues. We appreciate you spending time and look forward to hearing and spending time with you tomorrow on Afternoon Jazz here on KCCK 88.3.

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I'm Bob Nonjocks, and it's time for Gentle Jazz.

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Coming to you from Kirkwood Community College, I'm Bob Najax. And you just heard a 1959 recording by the great trumpeter Kenny Dorham, along with Tommy Flanagan on piano, Paul Chambers on bass, Art Taylor on drums. And it's a quiet piece of music to open up Gentle Jazz for this program. And we'll continue along with the young singer Dara Tucker here with Cyrus Chestnut and the song Make Someone Happy. We'll follow that up with Harry Belafonte on 88.3 KCCK.

I'm Bob Nall-Jonks. This is Gentle Jazz. You just heard Chet Baker from 1959. One of his great years there with It Never Entered My Mind. Bill Evans on piano and Kenny Burrell on guitar. Just before that, Harry Belafonte with the Robert Corman Orchestra from the Porgy and Bess album, 1959. And Bess O' Where's My Bess. Dara Tucker before that with Cyrus Chestnut on piano. And Make Someone Happy from her album, Dreams of Waking, Music for a Better World, here on 88.3 and Gentle Jazz.

This is Gentle Jazz coming to you from KCCK 88.3 Kirkwood Community College. I'm Bob Najox, and that was the late bloomer Spike Robinson, along with Sweets Edison. It's their quintet. Spike Robinson on tenor saxophone, Edison, of course, the trumpeter. And it's a nice version of Autumn Leaves, perhaps a bit mature, but maybe not. You never know. Ross Tompkins on piano, Monty Bunwig on bass, and Paul Humphreys on drums with a recording done in 1989, and a lovely one at that. Let's turn our attention now to Susanna McCorkle, wonderful singer. Here's something from 1999 with Alan Farnham and the orchestra. Des Moines native Dick Oates is in the sax section. Here's Duke Ellington's and Billy Strayhorn's Something to Live For on 88.3 and Gentle Jazz.

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You just heard Jack Teagarden here on Gentle Jazz, 100 Years from Today, the name of the album. Set that was done back in 1963 at the Monterey Jazz Festival. His sister Norma on piano, and you heard his brother Charlie playing trumpet in the background. Susanna McCorkle, just before that, with Dick Oates, and Something to Live For, Strayhorn Ellington, here on 88.3 and Gentle Jazz.

This is Gentle Jazz on 88.3 KCCK. I'm Bob Nawjox, and we've been around quite a time, and appreciate you listening. Stay as long as you can, if you will. That was Willie Jones III as the band leader. He played drums, with Steve Davis on trombone, Isaiah Thompson on piano, and Gerlin Cannon on bass, and a very nice version of Wave, which comes in a new album from Night is Alive Productions. And the album's called My Ship. We played that last week, and Wave this week. Let's move on now to the vocalist Alexis Cole, something she put out in 2019, Someday My Prince Will Come. And the music associated with the Disney franchise, of course. Here, she's going to sing the familiar Someday My Prince Will Come. Gregory Mare is the harmonica player, and Fred Hirsch is on piano. All this on Gentle Jazz on 88.3.

The smooth and beautiful voice of Billy Eckstein with his own band, 1947, on Savoy. Just excellent stuff. He had some great people there, including in that particular band, Kenny Dorham, recorded in Los Angeles. Sophisticated Lady. Of course, Duke Ellington's music. Opened up that set with Alexis Cole and Someday My Prince Will Come. You're listening to all that gentle jazz on 88.3 KCCK, Cedar Rapids, and Iowa City.